0: Yeah, man. Fog hat. Low ride. Take it easy. No, we gotta rock.
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13: We'll have some clouds moving in for the overnight hours ahead of a cold front that's on its way in from the Midwestern states, and we'll be in the upper 50s, and then a mix of sun and clouds at least to start the day on Friday. We could get some showers and thunderstorms in the afternoon. A little bit windy, we're in the upper 70s. Our cold front comes in on Friday night, rain and thunderstorms looking likely. Showers and thunderstorms around on Saturday, we're in the mid-60s, a few showers Sunday. I'm meteorologist Steve Hamilton from the Cole Chevy Body Shop Weather Center.
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1: 100.9, the Eagle. It does feel like the first time. It was the first time for homecoming this year for the Bluefield Beavers. They're taking on the George Wythe Maroons tomorrow night at Mitchell Stadium. Bluefield 3-2 after beating Independence last week, 22-13. The Maroons 2-3 on the season after beating Rural Retreat 26-21. Hopefully weather will hold off for homecoming festivities tomorrow evening. Pregame 7 o'clock, kickoff 7:30. 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Got you covered for Football Friday here at the Eagle.
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Here's my rewind. Losing My Religion. It's REM, part of a free flight of rock and roll. Sorry, I'm a little flustered watching the Steelers and the Browns game. Go Steelers. Let's keep rocking. It's a Clash. Should I stay or should I go? It's an Eagle.

0: Ciara. Fortunate Son, 100.9. There you go. Well, fortunately, they got another date. They had to move it because of the impending weather this weekend. Hot Rods in the Valley has been rescheduled for Sunday, October 18th. Originally scheduled for this Sunday, canceled, postponed, whatever you want to call it. And it's going to happen October 18th at Valley Country Restaurant in Bluefield. Going to have the bike show and a car show. And also that awesome swap meet going on at the Green Valley Mini Mall. Should be a lot of fun. It's coming up Sunday, October 18th. That's the Sunday right after the Creepy Cruise on that Saturday night. Hot Rods in the Valley, rescheduled for Sunday, October 18th. It's the Eagle.
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9: We'll have some clouds moving in for the overnight hours ahead of a cold front that's on its way in from the Midwestern states, and we'll be in the upper 50s, and then a mix of sun and clouds at least to start the day on Friday. We could get some showers and thunderstorms in the afternoon. A little bit windy. We're in the upper 70s. Our cold front comes in on Friday night. Rain and thunderstorms looking likely. Showers and thunderstorms around on Saturday. We're in the mid-60s. A few showers Sunday. I'm meteorologist Steve Hamilton from the Cole Chevy Body Shop Weather Center.
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0: Beatles Revolution, 100.9 The Eagle. They're currently filming those the quadrilogy of biopics about the Beatles, Paul, Ringo, George, and John all getting their own movies. And then apparently they'll blend into one big movie about how the Beatles got together. I don't know why they had to do four movies. Why does making an Apple Plus TV show? It would have been a lot easier. Talking about that, man. Spooky season here. Excuse me, I had to cough for a second. But spooky season, you know, October 1st. My wife decided to decorate the yard for Halloween. But spooky season, and talking about Apple TV Plus, you need to check out Widow's Bay. Incredible spooky season show. A great one to watch. You can binge it because all the episodes are up there now. 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Def Leppard on the way, The Offspring, Whitesnake, Journey, and more. 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

0: 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The Eagle. The lights are on, but nobody's home. I've heard that phrase way too many times pointed in my direction. That's just life, isn't it? I know I got to quit vaping. That's bad for me. My friend Jeff, who just suffered a heart attack, told me that, you know, you got to quit the stupid stuff. Sorry, Jeff, I'm very stupid, but I'm here for you, brother. Man, you know what else I'm here for? Football action. Of course, the Beavers taking on George Wythe tomorrow night right here on the Eagle for homecoming. Kickoff at 7:30 right here on the Eagle. 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Graham travels to Marion to take on the Scarlet Hurricane after their big upset over Princeton last week. You can hear that game on Kicks Country tomorrow night. And Pikeview, who's kind of on a roll, 3-1 on the season, taking on Sissonville. That one's on the road. Pre-game 6:45, kickoff at 7 over on the Willie. Football action this weekend with First Media Services.
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13: We'll have some clouds moving in for the overnight hours ahead of a cold front that's on its way in from the Midwestern states, and we'll be in the upper 50s, and then a mix of sun and clouds at least to start the day on Friday. We could get some showers and thunderstorms in the afternoon. A little bit windy, we're in the upper 70s. Our cold front comes in on Friday night, rain and thunderstorms looking likely. Showers and thunderstorms around on Saturday. We're in the mid-60s. A few showers Sunday. I'm meteorologist Steve Hamilton from the Cole Chevy Body Shop Weather Center.
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0: 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I mean, not shirt, hat, coming out tomorrow. Anybody knows me knows I love Superman. If you got, I don't know, $65, $70 laying around, you want to blow it on me? You know what I mean. I'd like to have that. Bon Jovi next. 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
8: 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We are back. Yeah. Plastic. We are back. We are back!
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I keep seeing Heather Graham dance to that song in the Austin Powers movie. It's American Woman. Just get away from me. Nope. Let's keep on rock and rolling what we do every single day here at the Eagle. The Romantics. What I Like About You. Come on, clap. Yeah.

0: 38 special, hold on loosely. 100.9, Eagle. Hey, don't forget the Hot Rods in the Valley, originally scheduled for this Sunday the 4th, has been rescheduled for Sunday, October 18th due to the impending weather. Once again, Hot Rods in the Valley. Cool car show going on. Going to happen Sunday, October 18th at Valley Country Restaurant. Talking about weather, got to look at that weather forecast. And before I say goodnight, another long set of rock and roll with CCR, Def Leppard, and more. On the Eagle.
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9: We'll have some clouds moving in for the overnight hours ahead of a cold front that's on its way in from the Midwestern states. And we'll be in the upper 50s. And then a mix of sun and clouds, at least to start the day on Friday. We could get some showers and thunderstorms in the afternoon. A little bit windy. We're in the upper 70s. Our cold front comes in on Friday night. Rain and thunderstorms looking likely. Showers and thunderstorms around on Saturday. We're in the mid-60s. A few showers Sunday. I'm meteorologist Steve Hamilton from the Cole Chevy Body Shop Weather Center.
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0: tonight. I'm going home. I don't want to talk about the game. I'm just ready to go home. Hey, I won't be here tomorrow night because of football action. Be back with you on Saturday evening if the Lord lets me live that long. Remember, every day is not a given. You take it, run with it, and be nice to everybody, man. Just be nice and celebrate each day. It's a victory, right? Hey, listen, stay safe, be good to yourselves and each other, practice peace, and most importantly, keep on rocking. We'll see you Saturday. Dan McMahon up next.
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0: I can't get no satisfaction. I don't know why I made Mick Jagger sound like President Richard Nixon there. It's 100.9 The Eagle. Dan McMahon taking the hot tag from Joey Jarvis. It is the second day of October. It's Football Friday. We shall have the Bluefield Beavers in action tonight against the George with Maroons, or as my Canadian friends say, against. The Bluefield Beavers against the George with Maroons, and Canadians do say against, I'm telling you. Everyone says that they say a boat, which they do, or a doot, which they do, but they also say against. And Bluefield will be against George with tonight from Mitchell Stadium, and what I think Joe Namath would call, well, would say, they're going to win the game, he guarantees it, and that feels safe.
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4: We'll have some clouds moving in for the overnight hours ahead of a cold front that's on its way in from the Midwestern states, and we'll be in the upper 50s, and then a mix of sun and clouds at least to start the day on Friday. We could get some showers and thunderstorms in the afternoon. A little bit windy, we're in the upper 70s. Our cold front comes in on Friday night, rain and thunderstorms looking likely. Showers and thunderstorms around on Saturday, we're in the mid-60s, a few showers Sunday. I'm meteorologist Steve Hamilton from the Cole Chevy Body Shop Weather Center.
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0: Paul McCartney and Wings, Maybe I'm Amazed. 100.9 is the Eagle. Paul McCartney over the years has been had a lot of performances with Dave Grohl. This was Dave Grohl along with bassist Chris Novoselic and Pat Smear at the MTV Video Music Awards on Sunday as Nirvana won the Video Vanguard Award, which was originally created for Michael Jackson some 30 years ago. But this was Nirvana winning it. Of course, Kurt not there, but Chris won't let you forget about him because he's Kurt's ambassador and I love him for it.
1: Thank you very much to Nirvana's fans around the world and to everyone at MTV. This award brings back so many memories of making those videos. We saw the dystopian pep rally with anarchist cheerleaders, our version of an Ed Sullivan's TV appearance, performing in a Wizard of Oz-like Field of Poppies, and so many more. The ideas for those videos all grew out of the vision of one of the greatest artists of all time, Kurt Cobain. Kurt was one of one. None of us could have imagined that our band, our sound, or our aesthetic would mean so much to so many people. But ultimately, the music had a life of its own. It charted its own course. Nirvana continues to resonate so deeply because people are still hungry for authenticity. For something real, something uncompromising. Something that tells you it's just okay to come as you are.
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0: 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But most importantly, the Community Health Fair, which is powered by the City of Princeton's Rotary Club and WVU Medicine at the PCH location. 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
8: We'll have some clouds moving in for the overnight hours ahead of a cold front that's on its way in from the Midwestern states, and we'll be in the upper 50s, and then a mix of sun and clouds at least to start the day on Friday. We could get some showers and thunderstorms in the afternoon. A little bit windy, we're in the upper 70s. Our cold front comes in on Friday night, rain and thunderstorms looking likely. Showers and thunderstorms around on Saturday, we're in the mid-60s, a few showers Sunday. I'm meteorologist Steve Hamilton from the Cole Chevy Body Shop Weather Center.
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Beaver football will be on the radio tonight. You have to think Fred Simon's group will get to 4-2. They started 0-2. They started 0-2, and everybody said, uh-oh, they're not that good. I said, oh, yes, they are. Max Simpson throwing a ball to Pax Calhoun. You can listen to it tonight on the Eagle Blue Field against the Maroons of George Wythe, a team that has no shot to win. Not a homer. I didn't go to Blue Field, but Blue Field will win this game easily, in my opinion. It will be tonight with Zach, I think, a 7:30 kick. 100.9, the Eagle is the home of Bluefield Beaver football. Coming up next, the gentleman that gets inducted into the Rock and Roll Hall of Fame on November 14th. It is Billy Idol. Daddy, will you?

0: look at me. I could see the wheels turning. About what am I going to be when I grow up? 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

I Feel Fine on October the 2nd. I hope you do too. We're in a free flight of classic rock. I say don't stop. Bill Clinton used this, man. Don't stop believing. Fleetwood Mac.

0: Def Leppard, Hysteria, from the album Hysteria. What's up? I'm Dan McMahon. Friday, October 2nd. Coming up on Monday, October 5th. Hard to believe Monday will be October the 5th, but there's going to be a big fundraiser at Applebee's at the Bluefield, Virginia location. 25% of your food. 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
4: We'll have some clouds moving in for the overnight hours ahead of a cold front that's on its way in from the Midwestern states, and we'll be in the upper 50s, and then a mix of sun and clouds at least to start the day on Friday. We could get some showers and thunderstorms in the afternoon. A little bit windy, we're in the upper 70s. Our cold front comes in on Friday night, rain and thunderstorms looking likely. Showers and thunderstorms around on Saturday, we're in the mid-60s, a few showers Sunday. I'm meteorologist Steve Hamilton from the Cole Chevy Body Shop Weather Center.
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0: 100.9 The Eagle. I'm so excited for my final concert of the year happening tomorrow on October 3rd. October the 3rd has been a crazy day in my life. I'll hurry up and say this quick rundown. Just follow me with this now, okay? October the 3rd. My mom and dad got married on October 3rd, 1978. My uncle was born October 3rd, 1955. He's still with us, by the way. My mom and dad are not. My friend Ahmad Watterson was born October 3rd, 1980. Dirty. Let's see, what else we got? My girlfriend in high school, her name was Nikki, who's now my wife. We got together originally October 3rd, 1997. Okay, keeping them going. My girlfriend Jamie and I broke up on October 3rd, 2003. My girlfriend Lauren and I broke up on October 3rd, 2007. I was dumped by both of those girls. Oh, but I dumped a girl named Sarah on October 30th, 2020. I mean, it's just like October the 3rd, craziness. But tomorrow, hopefully sanity. 29 years after my first date with my girlfriend in high school, whom I'm now married to, we shall be going to see the Smashing Pumpkins tomorrow night in Baltimore, which we look forward to. If you'd have told me October 3rd, 1997, you'll be married to this woman and seeing the Smashing Pumpkins, I'll be 29 years later. I'll be very old. I am, but we're still going anyway.
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Fighters Everlong on The Color and the Shape, 1997. That was the record. 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

0: Burning down the house. I was about to say bringing down the house. No, burning down the house. Talking Heads, 100.9 The Eagle. I missed an opportunity when I was talking a few minutes ago and I was presenting Steppenwolf, Born to be Wild. In my head, I thought, let's do a Wolfman Jack. It's Born to be Wild, that's Steppenwolf. But then I didn't do it when I got on air. Is that a bad Wolfman Jack? Does anybody know who that is at this point? You probably don't. But Green Day is coming up. You know who that is. And The Who and Aerosmith and Queen. Lots of classic rock on 100.9 The Eagle. If you want to influence the playlist, you can send me an email. It is D. McMahon. That's D-M-C-M-A-H-O-N. 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
7: We'll have some clouds moving in for the overnight hours ahead of a cold front that's on its way in from the Midwestern states. And we'll be in the upper 50s. And then a mix of sun and clouds, at least to start the day on Friday. We could get some showers and thunderstorms in the afternoon. A little bit windy. We're in the upper 70s. Our cold front comes in on Friday night. Rain and thunderstorms looking likely. Showers and thunderstorms around on Saturday. We're in the mid-60s. A few showers Sunday. I'm meteorologist Steve Hamilton from the Cole Chevy Body Shop Weather Center.
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0: Def Leppard and Foolin'. You know who was be fooling themselves? The George with Maroons. If they think they're going to win tonight, they're not. I didn't go to Bluefield. I'm not a homer. I just don't think they can beat the Beavers. Not tonight. That game will be on the Eagle tonight. If you can't make it out to Mitchell Stadium tonight, listen to it on the Eagle tonight with Zach Kelton, the Bluefield Beavers, and the George with Maroons. Bluefield 1-0 lifetime. They'll make it 2-0 tonight. You know that's happening. Coming up next, something else that's happening. The Red Hot Chili Peppers with Scar Tissue from Californication and going out to, you guessed it, Mike McPherson, Bluefield PD's very own Lieutenant Mike McPherson, a man that is not only retired and working in a vineyard, a man that's cold as ice, will be playing Foreigner.
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Kravitz has got a good-looking daughter named Zoe and a good-looking ex-wife named Lisa. 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

0: morning. It's 100.9 The Eagle. Happening tonight, we encourage you to go to Tazewell for an evening filled with fun, the Crab Orchard Corn Maze and Pisgah Pumpkin Patch. This year's theme, Frontier to Freedom, as it pays tribute to America turning 250 back on July 4th. It's going to run tonight through the weekend of Friday, October 30th. In addition to the corn maze, you can enjoy a tractor-pulled wagon ride, play on the kids' knoll, pick the perfect pumpkin from the patch, try your luck at the Pumpkin Chunker. There'll be food trucks and photo ops. That's what I tried to say three times. I got it there, though. You heard it. 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The Crab Orchard Corn Maze and Pisgah Pumpkin Patch. We're local from Bluefield, West Virginia. 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
4: We'll have some clouds moving in for the overnight hours ahead of a cold front that's on its way in from the Midwestern states, and we'll be in the upper 50s, and then a mix of sun and clouds at least to start the day on Friday. We could get some showers and thunderstorms in the afternoon. A little bit windy, we're in the upper 70s. Our cold front comes in on Friday night, rain and thunderstorms looking likely. Showers and thunderstorms around on Saturday, we're in the mid-60s, a few showers Sunday. I'm meteorologist Steve Hamilton from the Cole Chevy Body Shop Weather Center.
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0: Goldust Woman, Fleetwood Mac. Coming up on Monday, a big thing, a big event. We are local at 100.9 The Eagle from Applebee's in Bluefield, Virginia. The Bluefield, Virginia location of Applebee's. Allow me to shout it again at you. Bluefield, Virginia's location of Applebee's. You won't forget it now. Coming up this Monday, October the 5th, from the Applebee's location in Bluefield, Virginia. We encourage you to go out and eat. You'll love your dinner. You'll be like, man, this like Bourbon Street steak or burger, delightful. Then 25% of your bill will be donated by Applebee's to support Katie's Heart Animal Services, which in turn will help animals in the Virginia. So if you want to help make a difference in your community, if you care about animals and you care about good food, go to Applebee's in Bluefield, Virginia on Monday, which again is going to be October the 5th, which is incredible that it's already October 5th. But okay, Monday's October the 5th, and at Applebee's in Bluefield, Virginia, you eat on Monday, 25% of your bill will be donated to Katie's Heart Animal Services.
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From the 1994 release, 16 Stone, that was Bush and Gavin Rossdale with Come Down. We are in free flight mode on 100.9 The Eagle. I'm just a refugee. Dan McMahon giving you the late, great Tom Petty.

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0: Def Leppard from 1983 and Pyromania. 100.9 The Eagle is the home of the Bluefield Beavers. We will have the game tonight. Bluefield from Mitchell Stadium hosting the George With Maroons from Withville, Virginia. They are 1-0 lifetime, they being Bluefield against George With. Dare I say they'll be 2-0 tonight. Not being cocky, I didn't go to Bluefield. I have no proverbial dog in the race. No, I don't. But I do know that Coach Simon's going to be 4-2 when this game's over. I would say Bluefield will win by 20-plus. The Maroons and the Beavers tonight on 100.9 The Eagle. If Bluefield loses, blame me.
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17: We'll have some clouds moving in for the overnight hours ahead of a cold front that's on its way in from the Midwestern states, and we'll be in the upper 50s, and then a mix of sun and clouds at least to start the day on Friday. We could get some showers and thunderstorms in the afternoon. A little bit windy. We're in the upper 70s. Our cold front comes in on Friday night. Rain and thunderstorms looking likely. Showers and thunderstorms around on Saturday. We're in the mid-60s. A few showers Sunday. I'm meteorologist Steve Hamilton from the Cole Chevy Body Shop Weather Center.
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0: just dust in the wind. Dan McMahon, that was Kansas. Friday, October the 2nd, it's 100.9 The Eagle. Told you the Beavers would be on tonight. I'll be back in the studios this evening for high school football, week number 6 in the state of West Virginia and Virginia. The states, plural of West Virginia, Virginia. But then again, Virginia is a commonwealth. So, okay. I digress off that point to tell you, Woody and Wilcox is coming up next. I'll be back in with you tonight doing high school football, and then I'm out of town tomorrow to go see the Smashing Pumpkins in Baltimore.
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0: Have you ever gotten secondhand ick to the level where, like, your hands are almost like...
1: I can't imagine what's going through your head when you say that.
2: Did the woman say, hey, I can hear you. Like, I'm right here. Like, she's not under anesthesia.
1: Well, based on that comment, she might be. Like, he may have drugged her on the way in. I don't know. That I can't answer that. But yes, generally, you're right. She should have heard that.
3: Bonnet down, legs up.
1: Well, yeah, it's not how they do it, but yes.
2: Like, you're very flexible. Your husband must love you.
1: It's incredible, right?
2: It's, yeah.
0: Missy sends an email and says, I had bunion correction surgery, and at my first post-operation appointment, the doctor said, I really recommend that you get some scar cream. You're never going to find a husband with a scar like that.
4: You're never going to find a husband with feet like that.
1: Well, I mean, that's weird. It doesn't compare to the other two. The other two are worse. But tell me you've got a foot fetish without telling me you have a foot fetish.
2: You think that's a requirement?
1: Well, I'm just saying, if he thinks she can't get a man because he has a scar on her bunions, I feel like that's not even a thing. Whether you feel like it's inappropriate or not is another thing, but you've got to really be a foot guy to feel like that's going to stop somebody from wanting to marry you, right?
0: And she was perfect
1: in every way, but she had a scar on the ball of her foot. It was awful.
0: She took her shoe off and that was it.
1: Right. I'm saying that's not a thing for most guys, I think. Mm-hmm.
2: But my dentist told me my mouth can open, so what?
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18: Partly sunny sky today, about a 50-50 chance of showers and storms. A high this afternoon will be into the upper 70s. Could see some showers and scattered storms tonight. Overnight low will drop down to near 60. Another round of showers and a few thunderstorms on Saturday. A high right around the mid-60s. And then heading into Sunday with a chance of a few morning showers. Otherwise, we'll see a little clearing in the afternoon. A high right around 65. Monday, sunny and low 60s. I'm meteorologist Sally Russell from the Cole Chevy Body Shop Weather Center.
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1: Well, not only should you get prepped for all the Green Day stuff that's going to hit your social media feed.
2: I'm seeing it already.
1: You know you need to be woken up when September ends. I don't know if you've seen the calendar. Today's the first day of October, which I, for some reason, didn't realize. Chelsea, maybe you can help me with this. You're usually better at this. Today is National Pumpkin Spice Day, which we talked about it earlier in the week. There was a National Coffee Day, which was pretty solid. There were a lot of deals on coffee, and so you roll into work. Why not save a little cash? What do you think happens on National Pumpkin Spice Day? I assume there are deals on that drink, but the first thing that popped up for me was a deal on candles. And I'm going to be honest, I have not purchased many candles in my life. And one of the things that pops up when you search National Pumpkin Spice Day is the $14 off of a spiced pumpkin large tumbler candle at Yankee Candle. And that's when I was reminded, my God, candles are expensive.
3: They can be.
2: 14 off.
1: 14 off. So normally $35, which I don't know if you'd asked me what a candle costs. I don't know that I could have come up with $35. I don't really know what a 20-ounce signature candle is, but I don't know if that's big or not. I don't measure my candles in ounces. As a matter of fact, I've never measured a candle at all. I just sort of eyeball it and go, hey, there's a candle over there. I've never really given thought to the various different, you know, ins and outs. But apparently, if you've been thinking to yourself, man, I can't afford a pumpkin spice candle, I got to wait till October 1st to get that done. Today's the first day of the rest of your life, for crying out loud. So you've got that going for you, which is nice. Available at a lot of different spots, too. Also, I didn't realize the Krispy Kreme Fall Collection was fully up and rolling. And some of those look pretty solid. Have you seen some of the offerings at Krispy Kreme?
3: Maple something?
1: The Biscoff cookie butter. I guess that's a fall thing. I can't answer that sure.
3: Cookie butter is a year-round celebration for some people.
1: Apparently, it's a deal for fall, though. Pumpkin spiced cake, old-fashioned.
2: Yeah.
1: The old fashions are where it is. Each of those weighs about 15 pounds.
2: Right.
1: You ever weighed one of those?
2: You pick it up, you're like, oh, God, it's so much more dense than I thought.
3: I've not ever weighed a donut,
1: It's like a discus, you know, like you pick that up and you feel like you ought to be participating in the Olympics. It's that girthy when you grab one of those. And that's all. That's not just pumpkin spice.
2: And it's 100% protein.
1: It is nothing but healthy. So maybe use this as your jumping off point to start the rest of your life with National Pumpkin Spice Day. So you've got that going. You're more than welcome to reach out to us. 704-FEZ-3200. There's also the Talk Back button if you're streaming us live on the iHeartRadio app. There's a lot I want to get to today, so stand by. We're going to make this a good one.
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1: Don't bring this up to scare you if you're going in for a medical procedure today. I bring this up to help. And it's something that is shocking to me that continues to rear its ugly head time and time again. And that is doctors removing the wrong body part when you go in for surgery. We've had this discussion before. We've all experienced some of the things that lead up to a surgery before. The idea, for example, I've had a surgery on my foot when I was in high school. And just before you go under, the doctor comes in, marks the leg, and talks to you a little bit. Hey, just want to confirm what we're doing today. So, blah, blah, blah, blah, blah, blah. That's kind of common procedure when you go in for a surgery. And yet this woman is suing the hospital because they amputated the wrong leg. How does it happen? And they said in this case, the doctor even marked the leg. They went through this effort and still removed the wrong leg. Now, I know what you're thinking. Not in this country, right? Well, debatable. Ohio is where that one went down.
2: Dude, I just don't get it.
3: I'm about, almost 2 months to the day from when they took my gallbladder out.
1: Yes.
3: I'm not overestimating when I say I probably spoke 15 to 20 times to different people about what I was there for. From the moment I checked in, okay, what are you here for? They're taking my gallbladder out. Okay, then the person who came to take me back to the little bay for pre-surgery, what are you here for? Okay, and then the nurse who was in charge of me in that little bay, what are you here for? Then the doctor, then the anesthesiologist, what are you here for?
1: The only thing that I remember, we've had this conversation before, and I feel like there were two different answers. And when I say marked the leg, so the surgeon marks the leg, does he mark the one that you're removing or does he mark the one that's not being removed? You know what I mean? I don't know what procedure is on that. Is it like an arrow that goes, not this one? Or is there like a bullseye that goes, here's your leg that's coming off? I don't know the answer to that. And apparently neither does the surgeon.
2: You just pick a system that works for you, well, that everybody understands. But I mean, it's not just the surgeon. To Woody's point, like, no one else stepped in, was like, no, wrong leg.
1: I mean, I don't know how it works in an operating room, but I would assume that they figure that the doctor knows what he's doing. I have no clue. I don't know whether the people who are also in that room with him are able to identify what is supposed to be the leg in this case.
2: Yeah.
1: So then they went back in. Took the right one out, so now double amputee.
3: I do appreciate that they did send a condolence letter. We are saddened by what occurred, and our team continues to keep this patient and their family in our thoughts and prayers.
1: That is meaningful.
2: No, not the thoughts and prayers.
3: That is correct.
1: Can you at least throw in like a Yankee Candle gift card or something? I mean, for crying out loud, it is National Pumpkin Spice Day. Price of candles has gone through the roof.
2: Yep.
1: You don't expect me to suffer through this with both legs missing and no candle.
3: The surgical team conducted 2 timeouts before the procedure. These pauses are intended to confirm the patient's identity, the planned operation, and the correct surgical site before any incision is made.
1: So there you go, Chelsea. There's your answer. I didn't have the further details on that. They are doing what you suggested and still not getting it right.
2: I don't know how you mess that up.
3: I know how you do it. Ohio. Right?
1: I mean, I tried it once. I don't know if we need to keep saying Ohio, but, you know.
3: If you know, you know.
1: Okay. So if you're going in, I'm just saying, listen, I know a lot of people listen to us as the last thing they do before surgery, maybe sometimes even in the operating theater. And so if that's happening right now, I would encourage you, think it through. Double check and triple check as you go about your business.
2: Tell the doctor to look in your eyes so you guys can have a moment.
1: Look in your eyes.
2: Yes, let's see. Lock eyes.
1: You're going to lock eyes.
2: We're sure. Okay. We're sure we got the right leg. Yes, yes.
1: Okay.
2: Just make sure.
3: 50-50 shot.
1: I mean, I'm not sure how sarcastic I want to get with him right before he pulls out the knife.

0: 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But yeah, I guess, yeah, you're right. If it means saving your leg, then sure, that's what we need to do.
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10: Partly sunny sky today, about a 50-50 chance of showers and storms. A high this afternoon will be into the upper 70s. Could see some showers and scattered storms tonight. Overnight low will drop down to near 60. Another round of showers and a few thunderstorms on Saturday. A high right around the mid-60s. And then heading into Sunday with a chance of a few morning showers. Otherwise, we'll see a little clearing in the afternoon. A high right around 65. Monday, sunny and low 60s. I'm meteorologist Sally Russell from the Cole Chevy Body Shop Weather Center.
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1: Talking in the previous segment about a woman who went in to have part of her leg removed, and the doctors removed the wrong leg. Now, how many people would you think, Woody, Chelsea, that we have right now who are listening to our show who are actually going in for a procedure today and are in the ICU? Thousands, think? Million? How many people you think?
2: They allow you to listen to this show.
3: I don't think they do that. Zero.
1: At least one.
4: So the last segment, I really didn't need so much right now. I'm sitting in the ICU listening to Woody and Wilcox for some strange friggin' reason. And in about an hour and a half, I got to go in for a procedure. So I just hope that when I get out of this, I don't end up having to use a different bathroom. That's all I'm going to say. All right. I hope they don't remove wrong body parts. All right. My sister had her leg removed. I guess it was 2 years now. And when she went in for surgery, not only was the doctor marking it, but she went in before surgery and she wrote on her good leg, other leg, in lipstick with an arrow pointing to her right leg. So she had a pretty surefire way of letting them know which leg to take and which one not to take. All right. Have a good one. Love you guys. Bye.
1: As funny as that
4: is, bye.
1: Thank you. As funny as that is, I hope you're all right. First of all, I feel like you probably should be doing something else other than listening to us in the ICU.
3: 100%.
1: But you're exactly the right person that we, you know, we said we're trying to keep everybody safe. I don't know what you're going in for today. You referenced the bathroom, so I'm guessing something.
3: Vasectomy?
1: Down in that.
3: Did you go to the ICU for a vasectomy?
2: I don't think that's how it works.
1: I think so. Maybe. I don't know. I don't want to speculate on what's going on. But when you write other leg in lipstick on your good leg, I'm still not sure that that's obvious enough. I think it has to say, this is not the one right. You cut off.
2: Not this
1: one. Or that other one is the one you cut off. It has to be that clear. Mm-hmm. It can't just be other leg, because the doctor might be, other leg is the one I keep, or other leg is the one I remove. Because based on what we're seeing, that doesn't seem out of the question.
3: I mean, and think about it. Hedge your bets. Make sure that there's multiple languages on there, because if you can have a wet floor piso mojado sign,
1: that's a good point.
3: Your might doctor. As well knock it down on the leg.
1: Your
3: you know?
1: Doctor may not speak English, yeah. Right? I didn't even think of that. So you got to go through a litany of languages. That's going to take a lot of time, and you got to have good handwriting. This is a lot more complicated than I would have imagined. Mm-hmm. By the way, in case you're wondering more about the story, yes.
5: Inside Selby General Hospital in Marietta, the unthinkable happens, says attorney Brad Lane.
6: She went into surgery, and when she woke up, the wrong leg had been taken off. And defies explanation, obviously.
5: His client, 74-year-old Sharon Jacks, was left a double amputee after her doctor removed her left leg instead of the cancerous right one during a surgery in September of last year.
6: I can tell you from what I've determined that the surgeon actually marked the correct leg pre-surgery. The mark was still on the correct leg after the wrong leg had been taken off.
1: But was it in the right language? Because maybe you didn't realize you need to put it in Canadian. That's the leg you take out. So it's a boot that
3: you
1: one over there,
3: out,
1: not
3: you
1: this
3: take
1: one.
3: Take it off.
1: Hmm?
3: Take it off.
1: Yeah, but then
3: off.
1: I can't make Canada jokes because off doesn't sound different in Canadian. So do you understand what I'm doing? Come on. Keep up. Canadian stuff. 704-FEZ-3200. Talk back button is available to you as well. How many people are in the ICU right now listening to the show? All of them? Is that the trick? Mm. Is that there's nobody who's not in the ICU listening to the show this morning?
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1: We've discovered that the number of people listening to the show in the ICU at the hospital is more than I would have thought. It's at least one. So we mentioned earlier, and that's unrelated to that, that there was a woman who's now suing the hospital that she was in because they amputated the wrong leg. And we were sort of wondering, like, how do they do it? We've heard discussion about how they decide just before surgery, like, how do we make sure we don't take off the wrong leg? And I appreciate your testimony.
2: When I went in for my knee surgery, the surgeon wrote on the knee being operated on, yes, and then on the knee not being operated on, no.

0: so he wouldn't screw up. However, I did end up waking up in the middle of surgery, and he quickly looked at the anesthesiologist and said, "That'll be enough of that." I woke up later in recovery.
1: What?
2: That can't. That'll be enough of that?
1: Could that be... I feel like that wouldn't be your reaction in that scenario. No? Also, I feel like that could be horribly painful, potentially. You wake up in the middle of a surgery. Anybody with me? Does that seem like a good thing or a bad thing?
2: I don't even want to think about
3: it. Nightmare. You can't speak or anything?
2: Because we've heard of that sleep paralysis thing. That's what Chelsea's talking about, where... They think you're under, right? But you're still feeling everything, and you can't do anything.
1: That's right.
2: About,
1: you can't move a mouth to say, "Hey, I can feel that," or even lift your arm or anything to say, "Ah." That, yes, that does happen. I don't know if that's what he's describing. Interesting reaction by the doctor to say that's enough of that. It makes it sound like the anesthesiologist was screwing around. Like,
3: right.
1: I'm going to see if he'll notice if I don't turn up the gas enough. And he's like, "All right, mister, that's enough of that. Come on, let's do this right."
2: In my head, the anesthesiologist has that gas mask on the patient. And he's like, "Now, a little bit for me, right. A little bit more for the patient. Ah, that's enough of that."
1: It's like the scene in, kids, look this up, the scene in Airplane where Johnny is in the tower and he unplugs the lights and he has the devious look on his face. That's the that's how I imagine the anesthesiologist. And they're like, "That's enough of that, Johnny. You give him the gas now, mister. This is how we have fun at the hospital," apparently. 704-FEZ-3200, talk back button available to you as well. Speaking of being helpful, and I don't know how much any of this chatter is helpful. I'm guessing probably not a ton.
2: All of the surgeons listening right now have taken...
1: Right.
2: Never mind.
1: Yeah, they're all taking heed. Coming up here in the next, I don't know, 45 minutes or so, a dude that we've had on the show before, but it's been so long, who actually is helping all across this country, has nothing to do with medical procedures, but has to do with teaching our kids how to be safe and drive. And I don't just mean like driver's ed stuff. I'm talking about crazy, interesting, put you through your paces driving as a teenager. Doug Herbert, who is a champion drag racer and now leads this course called Brakes, is going to be with us. And if you're unfamiliar with this, it's something that goes on all over the country. So a little bit, I don't know, 40 minutes or so, make your plans, come back to us, quit your job, whatever you need to do. Plus, they've also got a cool event that's happening that they haven't done before. So stand by. We'll get to all of that and more.
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5: Partly sunny sky today, about a 50-50 chance of showers and storms. A high this afternoon will be into the upper 70s. Could see some showers and scattered storms tonight. Overnight low will drop down to near 60. Another round of showers and a few thunderstorms on Saturday. A high right around the mid-60s. And then heading into Sunday with a chance of a few morning showers. Otherwise, we'll see a little clearing in the afternoon. A high right around 65. Monday, sunny and low 60s. I'm meteorologist Sally Russell from the Cole Chevy Body Shop Weather Center.
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2: Hey, Woody and Wilcox, I don't have a wrong body part horror story, but I did wake up during the hernia surgery. I woke up and I said to the surgeon, felt that. He said, what? I said, felt that. Heard a bunch of commotion. Next thing I knew, I was out. They gave me so much anesthesia after that, I was in the hospital for a day and a half sick from the extra anesthesia they gave me. But I stayed asleep, so I got that going for me, which is nice.
1: Felt that, I believe, is what he was saying, that alerted the doctor. So at least he wasn't in that situation that Woody described earlier, where you're awake, but you can't speak. Right. You can't move to tell anybody that you're feeling what's happening during a surgery.
3: But I don't think you're in good hands when you, A, wake up during a surgery. And then did he say he was in the hospital for a week afterwards after they, like, triple dosed him?
1: I think that's something like that.
3: I think you need to speak to an attorney.
1: Appreciate this. And I don't know. Well, let me just read this and see what you think. This says, hey, guys, my dad can't be put under anesthetic because of things he did in his past life. He doesn't want to accidentally say anything under anesthesia. He has had a number of surgeries, some of them big, but just local anesthesia. Sometimes it works, sometimes it doesn't. Apparently, he's never had to stop the surgery to get more. He says it hurts, but he lets them finish. That includes a vasectomy, by the way. Vasectomy is normal to just have a local. Typically, they don't put you fully out for a vasectomy. Is he suggesting that his dad is like Secret Service or has some top classified CIA information that we shouldn't know about?

0: I don't buy any of that because I don't think that that happens, right? If you are under anesthesia, you typically don't talk. You're out.
1: I don't have these answers. I mean, I feel like I've heard this, and to your point, I don't know if that's actual a thing, but I'm not in the world of espionage either, so I don't know.
0: And your dad is so far out of the game, but he still has things that he can't. I'm not buying any of that. I think your dad just told you stories to make himself seem cooler. And as somebody who does that on a daily basis, I applaud what your dad is doing.
1: Right. And much like you, I'm sure it doesn't work.
0: Yes.
1: So you can, your dad's trying. Maybe it does work for your dad. I don't think it's working for Woody, but I can't say. We'll have to get some further corroboration on that.
0: There's nobody who is in the game who's like, sorry, I can't go under general anesthetic. I may reveal what.
1: I'm not ready to rule it out completely.
0: I 100% am ruling it out.
1: I feel like that's one of the things you do is you're overly confident about things you don't know anything about. Maybe you're right, but I'm not willing to just jump in and say that's never happened. That could be a thing as far as I'm concerned.
0: You've heard like the old tale of like the president can't be under general anesthetic or he may give the nuclear codes. That's not a thing.
1: Okay, Mr. Sure Pants. I don't know all these answers.
2: It's not while you're under. It's the coming out of the anesthetic that is weird. Things get said sometimes.
0: Yeah, but that's true. When you're like professing your love for people and things like that. You're not being like, hang on a second. Here's the nuclear football.
1: Well, I know is that sometimes when you come out of anesthetics, you call people Mr. Sure Pants. So I think I must have been under for a while, and I didn't even know about it.
3: Good morning, everyone. You're speaking about people listening in the ICU. Back in 2018, when I had my emergency amputation and emergency heart surgery, I had a radio in all of the different hospital rooms I was in and listened to you all every morning from 6 to when they sent me to physical therapy. Hope y'all have a great day.
1: Well, it's a miracle that you've come out as well as you seemingly have.
2: Surprised they weren't like, turn that off. It's not helping your recovery.
1: There ought to be some sort of documentary on you, medical miracle of some sort.
0: Right.
1: Glad to hear it's working, though. That's fantastic, Mr. Sure Pants. 704-FEZ-3200, talk back button also available to you.
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1: Who would have thought that this morning we'd be talking about whether if you are in the CIA or one of those types of organizations that you're not allowed to go under general anesthetic if you go in for surgery because you might say something about something classified maybe when you're coming out or still sort of groggy under the effect of the anesthetic. Appreciate your calls.
2: Part of that is true. You definitely don't say anything under anesthesia. You are out. But in the same sense, even if the man is retired, he can't speak on things he's seen in the past. I had a buddy when I was growing up who's dad was Secret Service, and many years later after he retired, he still couldn't tell us things. So, just something to think about. But then again, if dad's playing that card, it is cool.
1: Well, right. It is cool.
3: The first guy that I ever knew that had a pager was a family friend who definitely did not work for the CIA, did not fly planes for some government organization, and would routinely get these texts and be like, okay, I have to leave, and then wouldn't say anything and would be back a week and a half, 10 days, sometimes 2 weeks later.
4: We had a family member like that, too.
3: And you're just like, I don't know.
1: It's called a drug dealer.
3: I hate, but no, this guy.
4: This guy did not look like any of that.
3: Yeah, this guy flew military-grade aircraft, but was not in the military, would routinely go to military bases and leave, and then come back and be like, where were you? He's like, can't really say.
1: Right. Well, I think we all understand that there are things you're not allowed to talk about if you're in certain industries. That's not what the question was. The question was, are you not allowed to go under general anesthetic?
3: My point was, he had surgery. I was a teenager or something like that. And I think I remember asking him, like, don't you have to have somebody, like, standing watch over you to make sure you don't repeat back whatever it is that you do? And he's like, no. Why? I'm out. I can't talk.
4: But it's the waking up. That's when you talk, and yes, that's what you're trying to avoid.
3: But it's not like a truth serum, right? There's not an operative right there as you're coming out of surgery going,
4: You don't know what people are going to say.
1: Yeah, it's not about is it making you somehow say something you wouldn't normally say. It's the idea that you're not thinking straight, and you might say something that you shouldn't say, not because there's a truth serum, but just because, you know, you're not being as guarded as you're supposed to be.
3: We've seen the videos online of people coming out of anesthesia. They're not like, yeah, I flew to a foreign country and delivered people who are killing people.
1: It's not a great example because usually it's 13-year-olds and they're like, my tooth is out. Mm-hmm. They're not social. They're not people who are doing top secret jobs.
3: That's exactly what they want you to think.
1: Okay. 704-FEZ-3200.
5: Yeah, they're talking about people waking up during surgery. My wife broke her leg while she was 9 months pregnant and they couldn't put her under anesthesia. So she was awake through the whole procedure watching the doctors cut on her shin. So very exciting times. What do you suck?
1: Chelsea, you've been a 9-month-old pregnant woman.
4: Wait, rephrase that.
1: Sorry, you weren't 9 months old. You were 9 months pregnant.
4: Right.
3: Awkward.
1: If you'd have been a 9-month-old pregnant woman, that's a record right there. That's impressive. I mean, I know Frank's young, but is that a thing?
4: To have surgery and no anesthetic at all?
1: To not be able to, I guess. I guess because of the baby? Is that the gist of it?
3: Mm-hmm.
1: That may be legitimate.
3: That makes more sense than my dad couldn't go because he's a spy.
1: Okay, well, slow down.
4: I don't know how I would survive something like that. You got to use something, right?
1: You did give birth without anesthetic, didn't you?
4: I did.
1: Well,
3: you're tougher than you think.
4: I don't want to try that method again.
1: Well, I don't think anybody's going to ask you to, so there's okay. There's good news there.
4: Oh, yeah, that was hard.
1: Mm-hmm.
4: Please, you remember, like, somebody was asking me to sign papers and whatnot. They didn't even know what was going on. I have no medication. Yes, ma'am. Oh, you made some kind of weird noise. Let's check you down under. And then they're like, oh, you're having a baby right now. That's how it went for me. Not planned.
1: And they want your autograph because they thought that was cool? And they were like, oh, I got her autograph.
3: I'm a huge fan.
4: Not at all. It was just like intake paperwork. The whole thing was wild. I planned to have medication for the birth. It just didn't pan out that way. So
1: is that because you're Secret Service?
4: You'll never know.
1: All right.
3: Well said.
1: They didn't want your body parts talking while you were under. That'd be impressive, too. 704-FEZ-3200. Talkback button available to you. Speaking of impressive, there's something very cool that I don't know if everybody knows about, and we've got a guest coming in who's going to tell you just how cool this is, so stand by.
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12: Partly sunny sky today, about a 50-50 chance of showers and storms. A high this afternoon will be into the upper 70s. Could see some showers and scattered storms tonight. Overnight low will drop down to near 60. Another round of showers and a few thunderstorms on Saturday. A high right around the mid-60s. And then heading into Sunday with a chance of a few morning showers. Otherwise, we'll see a little clearing in the afternoon. A high right around 65. Monday, sunny and low 60s. I'm meteorologist Sally Russell from the Cole Chevy Body Shop Weather Center.
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1: It's been way too long since we had this man on the show, and he's done so many amazing things, including a champion drag racer back in the day. But now what he's done over the last pushing 20 years is even more important. The man is Doug Herbert, and he has started 18 years ago a driving school, which we'll explain here in a second, called Brakes, which my kids have both gone through. I hate always asking about the origin of this, Doug, because I know what the origin is and it feels sad to me. But for somebody who doesn't know, tell folks what the story is behind Brakes.
2: Yeah, so, you know, here in 2008, I'm a big time, right, top field drag racer, winning championships, winning races, doing all these cool things, going 300 miles an hour. And then January 26, 2008, my two sons, John and James, were killed in a car crash just right up the road here in Cornelius, North Carolina. And I decided, wow, this has probably never happened to anybody before. Well, come to find out, number one cause of fatalities at the time for teenagers. And I thought, okay, well, there's something I know about is driving. I'm going to get my friends together, my law enforcement friends, my driver, racer, instructor friends. We're going to come up with a curriculum to teach these teenagers about being safer drivers. And so in 2008, we trained 50 of John and James's friends. And it was really neat. And I thought, okay, you know, I think I did my deed. And then a friend of mine, he was the CEO for Penske, right? And which I'd known for years. And he said, you know, I don't know if you know this, but my son was killed in a car crash. I go, what, Dick? I had no idea that. You didn't know. And he goes, you got a chance to do something great here. And so we started, well, let's have another class. So we had another class, another class, another class. Well, now we trained over 175,000 all around the country, you know, from help from, you know, Rick Hendrick, from the National Hot Rod Association.
1: We're talking to NHRA drag racing superstar Doug Herbert, who founded this amazing driving class for teens called Brakes. For somebody who doesn't know, like when you talk about teaching these kids, it's not like driver's ed. It's not one of these things that everybody gets maybe when they go through learning to drive a car. It's a lot of different stuff that you don't get anywhere else, right?
2: You don't get, yeah, you like, just don't get. And as you said, right, when you buy your teenager, the parents have to come too, because where do the kids learn their bad habits?
1: Yeah.
2: Well, they turn around in that car seat when they're a little kid and start watching their parents.
3: I have no bad habits, Doug.
2: Okay, yeah, as you got your fingers crossed
3: right,
2: over here.
3: That is correct.
2: Typically, a lot of times, teenagers are kind of like, I don't need this dumb thing, you know. And that turns around. By the time they come in, they're kicking and screaming. But when they leave, they're like, okay, that was so cool. Because we make it fun. It's got to be fun. At the end of the day, it's really a performance driving experience, right? So, yeah. But we're teaching them. We're kind of tricking them, right? We're teaching them all these valuable skills, but they're having fun while they're doing it. So it's things that stick with them. And we get letters, phone calls, emails from a teenager, a student that came 10 years ago, and they learned something, and it helped them now.
1: So this is drag racing superstar Doug Herbert, who's in with us, and he now has founded this organization called Brakes, which is a teen driving class that does so many cool things that you won't get anywhere else. You truly won't. And it was all started because he lost his two boys in a car accident in 2008. Just for somebody who doesn't know what any of this stuff is, like some of the things you guys do out there is make the kids go into a spin so that they learn how to steer out of a spin.
2: Well, we call it skid avoidance. So,
1: okay.
2: So you were maybe being a little bit aggressive when you're behind the wheel of that car, but we call it skid avoidance. So we put like big wheel tires kind of on the car, so they act like they're on ice. But we teach them how to avoid a skid. Or if they get into the skid, then we teach them how to get out. Right? You read in the book. Yeah. Oh, steer into the skid. Well, what's that mean? We're teaching them what it means and how to avoid that situation. Right? We're teaching them these skills, how to recover from going off the side of the road. How to deal with distractions, right? And one of the things is all the, you know, these little things that we all carry in our hands.
1: Drag racing NHRA superstar Doug Herbert with us. He has founded a cool driving school called Brakes that does stuff you're not going to find anywhere else. My kids have gone through it. The parents do go through some of these things. You'll see when you take your kids that they have you get in, gun it, slam on the brakes as hard as you can. So a lot of people have never engaged their anti-lock brakes before unless they're in an actual emergency.
2: And but then what the first thing they do is they back off the brakes because they think something's wrong. No, right. This is how they work.
1: You feel what it's really like. And so you learn stuff as an adult.
4: I want to do that too. Oh, no, I'm saying there should be an entirely separate program for adults with no kids who just aren't great at driving. Yeah.
3: I want you to start small.
2: We're pretty busy with teenagers.
4: I know you are. I know. So somebody else is going to take that over.
1: Right.
3: I know you've done 175,000 teenagers. Can you just do a couple of adults, but focus on roundabouts? Just start small there and we can build.
4: Right. It's a separate division.
2: Yeah. Roundabouts are, that's something, right? People don't, I mean, I see it all the time coming over. They put all these roundabouts in Concord and all that. People don't know how to.
3: See, with brakes, you actually get in a car. You're not reading about driving a car. You're actually doing it.
2: It's behind the wheel. Professional instructors, we're teaching them life-saving skills to help them avoid those bad situations, or if they do happen to get into one, how to deal with it.
1: We're talking to NHRA drag racing superstar Doug Herbert, who founded this amazing driving class for teens called Brakes.
4: My oldest is about a year away from getting a permit, learning all of that stuff. And, you know, I've said to him in words, this is a program that you will be doing with me because it's so important and it does make a difference.
2: Well, so you're going to get a chance to come too. You know, there's a lot of things that have changed since us as parents have taken driver's ed. You know, you don't hold your hands at 10 and 2 anymore. You hold them at 9 and 3 because that airbag comes out. And if you've got your hand at the top of the wheel at 12 o'clock position, guess what? Pow, you're going to bust your nose.
1: That's funny you mentioned the 10 and 2 thing because I always remember that. And then one of the other things that you think is silly, but I use it every day now, is they told where to have your side view mirrors and where you should sit relative to the steering wheel. And I do that every time now. And when I get in a car that my kids have been driving, I always say, like, we learned at Brakes where you're supposed to have this thing relative. I say it all the time.
2: That's cool. Well, eliminating the blind spot. People don't, you know, at the beginning of the class, you were there. Does anybody, everybody got a blind spot? Everybody's like, yeah, we got a blind spot. Okay, we're going to show you how to get rid of that blind spot. Yeah. So it's that's really neat.
1: So this is drag racing superstar Doug Herbert, who's in with us. And he now has founded this organization called Brakes, which is a teen driving class that does so many cool things that you won't get anywhere else. You truly won't. And it was all started because he lost his two boys in a car accident in 2008. I saw this stat. Graduates are 64% less likely to have a car crash in their first 3 years of driving if they've taken the Brakes course.
4: That's incredible.
1: Isn't that wild?
2: I would have been happy, actually, if it was a 1% improvement. And when the University of North Carolina does our studies for us, Dr. Paul Friday over there, and when he came up with that statistic, I was like, it brought tears in my eyes, like, wow.
1: Yeah.
2: You know, I know we're making a difference. So that's pretty neat. And just, you know, my boys were the inspiration to get behind this and do this. And, you know, we're going to keep on doing it for as long as we can. People always ask, well, how much does it cost? Well, it's free. You know, if you want to make a donation, that's great, but it's free. We don't want that to be a reason why you didn't get your teenager trained and why they got in a car crash. We want to make sure that everybody has a chance to come and do this.
1: It's so much good information. Thank you, Doug. And go to putonthebrakes.org. My kids have gone through it. Chelsea's kids are about to start going through it. It's a great organization. And as Doug mentioned, it's free.
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1: Couple calls I want to get to. We were talking about weird things that have happened to people in the hospital, but stand by for that. Follow up to our discussion with NHRA superstar Doug Herbert and the foundation, the charity that he runs called Breaks.
2: Thank you, Randy, who sends a note that says, thanks, guys, for having Doug on from Breaks. Both of my kids took that class. And the great news is, no matter where you live, chances are Breaks is going to be coming through. We live in Raleigh. It was well worth the money we donated to that great program. You can take driver's ed until the cows come home, and it wouldn't equal the value and the volume of content that my kids got in that one class.
1: Yeah, it's one class. And by the way, that one class is it's like a three-hour deal. And
2: it's a
1: that's
2: day
1: it.
2: At the track, basically.
1: And it's free. Yeah, but I mean, I'm just saying, it's not even a whole day. But the stuff that you learn is incredible in that three-hour period. Because I went through it twice, because I did it with my daughter, and then I did it again with my son. So, and it's free. But they do fundraisers periodically, and they could obviously use your help. But it is all over the country now. A matter of fact, he was telling us a story about how they got asked to come to Alaska, which was tough. But they made it work. Mm-hmm. They did a class in, I believe he was talking about Juneau. So go to putonthebreaks.org, and if you have questions, you can ask them and maybe make a request that way as well. Earlier, we were talking about, first of all, there was a story about a woman who'd gone in to have her leg amputated. I'm switching gears here, by the way.
2: Gotcha.
1: And they amputated the wrong leg. It's crazy how often this happens. But we were talking about some of the other interesting things that have happened. I appreciate your calls.
3: Talking about people waking up from being put under for surgery. Did I see this morning that some woman in Tennessee survived 2 doses of a lethal injection? I mean, it's a terrible story, but they gave her 2 doses and she's still trucking. That's fascinating.
1: It is fascinating, and you're right. Obviously, it's a horrible story that has a lot of different pieces to it, but you're not wrong. I saw the same thing. Then this is going to take more than we've got time for here, but yes, they did try to execute a woman in the state of Tennessee, and she survived it. And then they were like, oh, man, what do we do now? I'm paraphrasing, but that's kind of what they did. And then they're like, all right, let's take her to the hospital then, which is also weird. hang on. We'll get to that. 704-FEZ-3200. Talkback button also available.
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16: Partly sunny sky today, about a 50-50 chance of showers and storms. The high this afternoon will be into the upper 70s. Could see some showers and scattered storms tonight. Overnight low will drop down to near 60. Another round of showers and a few thunderstorms on Saturday. A high right around the mid-60s. And then heading into Sunday with a chance of a few morning showers. Otherwise, we'll see a little clearing in the afternoon. A high right around 65. Monday, sunny and low 60s. I'm meteorologist Sally Russell from the Cole Chevy Body Shop Weather Center.
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2: Did I see this morning that some woman in Tennessee survived two doses of a lethal injection? I mean, it's a terrible story, but they gave her two doses and she's still trucking. That's fascinating.
1: Fascinating is the right word. I would agree with you. And it is, you know, any of these stories about the death penalty are always mixed emotions, I feel like, for most people. This, by the way, the first time the state of Tennessee had executed a woman in 200 years. Maybe they were just rusty. But it doesn't sound like they did anything wrong. So this is the first time ever. I thought there had been other times when they had tried to administer the death penalty on someone and it hadn't worked. And there are, but those ones didn't work because they couldn't find a vein, apparently, before the injection. In this case, this woman received two doses properly and still survived. It's never happened, according to experts, including Robin Marr, the Death Penalty Information Center, which, by the way, got that business card. Lay that on the bar when you meet somebody. She said this, she or he, I don't know which it is, this event is singular and unparalleled. Seven other people have survived due to execution teams' failures to find veins, etc., but no one has ever stayed alive after receiving the drugs properly in an execution.
3: I see one guy in Ohio. They tried for an hour. One guy in Alabama. They tried for several hours using his arms and legs. Couldn't find a vein. Two people in Ohio, including one in 2009, they couldn't find a vein. He ended up dying of COVID in 2020.
1: And by the way, so what do they do then? I mean, first of all, usually somebody, it works after the first dose. In this case, they had to give her two doses and she was still with us. So then what do? They rush her to the hospital, which I get, you know, on one level, because cruel and unusual, I guess, and all that. But isn't it, is it ironic?
3: I think you try
1: to administer the death penalty to somebody and then you're like, get him to the hospital. We got to help him live.
3: It's got to be awkward that when you rush into the hospital and they're like, what happened? Like, well, we were trying to execute her.
4: Trying to kill her twice.
1: Trying to kill her and she survived. So now we're here at the hospital.
4: There must be an explanation, though. That's what I'm thinking.
1: The governor has asked for a comprehensive third-party review to determine exactly what occurred. Maybe there's something wrong with the medication.
4: Yeah, it wasn't done right. Maybe on purpose.
1: I mean, it says everywhere in here, and it's all videoed. I mean, they say it was done properly.
4: But you're gonna see, like, they're injecting in there wasn't the right concentration or something.
1: Yeah,
4: that would make more sense than just like she's superhuman.
1: I don't think anybody said she was superhuman.
3: Well, you know, maybe that there are people thinking it.
4: Hmm? Right. 200 years ago, she would have been called a witch.
1: Right. Like you are when we play Woody Game Wednesday. You are also a witch. Super skilled in odd ways. Mm-hmm. And that's what this woman has. I mean, I wouldn't want to get in a drinking contest with her.
3: Isn't this when Utah usually chimes in with, this is why we do a firing squad?
1: That's right. Aren't they the only state that offers firing squad, Utah?
3: No, not anymore.
1: Oh, they don't do it anymore?
3: They, long time known as the only one, but recently South Carolina, Idaho, Mississippi, and Oklahoma have added that option.
1: Oh, added it back in. All right.
4: Somebody was clamoring for that?
1: Yeah, like, when are we going to bring back firing squads, everybody?
3: Yeah. Idaho added it July of this year. And most of them say when lethal injection or other preferred methods are unavailable.
4: Unavailable.
3: Yeah, because there's certain drug manufacturers who are like, the drug that they were giving this woman in Tennessee, oddly enough, not designed just to kill people. And so I think a lot of those drug companies are like, we don't want our drugs being used for that type of thing.
1: Pentobarbital is what they use in this case. I don't know anything about it, but it's a weird world we live in. Mm-hmm. That I can tell you. And yes, you were right. She did survive two doses.
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0: 9, The Eagle. 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
1: In relation to the woman who was being executed and then survived two doses of the execution drug, we don't need any more of these. I got plenty.
2: So when the woman in Tennessee survived two lethal injection doses,

0: is, did they try putting on the Woody and Wilcox show? That should have done it the first time.
1: Right.
0: Woody, you suck.
1: Yeah, we have, we've killed countless of people, but it's not intentional, so.
2: Very slow, too.
1: It is it's a slow, painful death.
2: Yes.
1: Exactly. For everyone involved.
2: Right.
1: It's odd. I don't really feel like we came in just intending to talk about almost nothing but medical situations this morning, like a medical Monday, even though it's Thursday. But we were talking earlier about people who have woken up during a surgery. It started with the story about the woman who had the wrong leg amputated. This happens so much more than we could all imagine. But then it translated into, you know, can people who work in a top secret job be put under anesthesia? Because at least there's been rumor that folks like that are not allowed to use anesthesia because they may reveal top government secrets or something along those lines.
3: I was going to chime in on the anesthesia. I've had a couple of instances where I did talk while under anesthesia. One time I was having dental surgery. And I had never met this surgeon, and while I was under anesthesia, made comments to him about how good-looking he is. And then a different time, the nurses were having a conversation about a concert they had been to, and I had been to the same concert. And I made several comments to them, and when I finally fully woke up, the nurse said, "You kind of scared us because we didn't think you should be able to listen and respond to what we were saying." So it can happen.
1: Definitely can happen. I wonder if the dentist thing, though, that wasn't intended probably to be fully out, right? Some of those drugs they give you, it's like they put you into like a dream state or whatever. Mm-hmm. And you kind of know what's going on, but you kind of don't, and you're in and out of it. But there's something about that. Didn't you have a really hot dentist, too? She said she told her dentist he was hot while she was under anesthetic. I remember you saying that, too?
4: Yeah, I was shocked. I don't expect an attractive dentist. And so it was a little disconcerting, especially because you know that that's one of the procedures that I find super odd. Just having a stranger's fingers in your mouth, I think about it every single time I go to the dentist.
1: Weirder than doctors who put their fingers other places? I mean, I hate to get too intimate. I'll leave it at that.
2: I think
1: is the mouth weirder than that?
2: I think it's just more intimate because it is in your face space.
4: Yes.
2: I mean, and I'll say you're more intimate than when they're back there doing the old prostate check because
4: you don't have to stare at each other.
2: Correct. It's not eye contact, at least not in my HMO.
4: Right.
1: If you arrange the mirror properly, it could be.
4: But that whole scenario,
1: really?
4: I just happened to mention it to you when that happened.
1: So dentist weirder than gynecologist? I'm going to keep going back to that just for a second.
4: Yes.
1: Can't be. Really?
4: Yes. Although, like, just having a random, like, regular conversations while you're getting a gynecological exam is also really strange, but face not in my face space.
2: And save your calls. Woody, your mom thought your dentist was hot, man. Her him over for dinner.
1: Chelsea did hammer dentist pretty hard there at the outset. I don't know if that was your intent, but you said, "I never expect to have a hot dentist."
4: I didn't mean they're like, must be unattractive.
1: All dentists are ugly. I heard Chelsea say this morning on the show.
4: No.
2: When you line up for doctor school the first day, they're like, you're a dentist.
4: It's kind of jarring because you're already laying back and then there's a face appears above you and you're just, it's startling. It can be.
1: Startling when they're hot,
4: yes.
1: But not when they're not.
4: It depends on how far on the other side we're going. Could be startling in a negative way. But when I first told that story, my hygienist who I've had forever, hi Jen, she told the dentist that we were talking about his hotness on the radio, never saw that man again. I mean, he still practices as far as I know, but like a different office or something, or maybe he just refused to ever see me. And we're talking like 10 years ago, easy.
1: Oh, so now you're not trying to avoid him.
4: No,
1: you're
4: I've been in the same
1: you
4: practice
1: You make appointments,
4: forever.
1: But now he never comes to see you.
4: I have never seen him ever since.
1: How about that?
2: Didn't we have a guy call in one time who said his barber put his fingers in his mouth?
1: Yes, because we've had this conversation about weird jobs where you put your hands in somebody's mouth. He was talking about trimming his mustache, I think, and the barber, to get a good cut, would put his fingers in his mouth. Yeah, we did have that conversation.
2: Not a real barber.
4: Do you get a discount or do you have to pay more?
1: Because it depends on your outlook. All barbers are hot, though, right, Chelsea?

0: 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Yeah. 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
13: Partly sunny sky today, about a 50-50 chance of showers and storms. A high this afternoon will be into the upper 70s. Could see some showers and scattered storms tonight. Overnight low will drop down to near 60. Another round of showers and a few thunderstorms on Saturday. A high right around the mid-60s. And then heading into Sunday with a chance of a few morning showers. Otherwise, we'll see a little clearing in the afternoon. A high right around 65. Monday, sunny and low 60s. I'm meteorologist Sally Russell from the Cole Chevy Body Shop Weather Center.
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1: Did Chelsea just say all dentists are ugly? leave me anonymous, please. No, I don't think she did all that. Maybe inadvertently, but I don't think it was intentional. And I don't even think that's really what she said. But you did sort of insinuate that when you said you were so shocked that you had a hot dentist years ago. Meaning that you wouldn't expect a dentist to look good. But she didn't say all dentists were ugly.
2: No,
1: that's not
2: that.
1: A thing
2: just
1: at all.
2: Remarkably attractive doctors. I mean, you notice, especially when they're in your face and it's a surprise.
1: Right. Let's not forget my dentist, who we called Dr. Becky. He used to come on the air with us back in the day. Because he was a listener, remember? And he told me that the ladies must love me based on my tongue.
2: It still makes me sick every time it comes up.
1: I've told that story so many times, and now I almost don't believe it. Like, it's gotten to that level where I'm like, did this really happen? I know it really happened.
3: I remember the day you texted me that he told you that. That's what an impression it made.
1: He was a listener to the show and would often comment on things that were medical related. It was great to have him because he knew things. So when we talked about things like anesthesia or whatever, he'd ring in and he wanted to be anonymous. So we gave him the name Becky. Yes, he was a man, but we called him Dr. Becky. And he was the guy who had comments about my tongue. But I love Dr. Becky. He was fun. You don't often get dentists that talk about your tongue. And it was a compliment, whether you think it was or not. And I'm not saying whether Dr. Becky was hot or not. Maybe not my type, let's put it that way.
3: What would you put him 1 to 10?
1: I don't have any thoughts on it. It's actually been too long.
3: You've got some thoughts.
1: No, I don't think so.
2: The older I get, though, it's less an issue of like an attractive doctor. And it's more of like, are you allowed to be here past curfew because they look so young?

0: young. Like, I just looked up the dental practice to see if Hot Dentist still works there. He's a co-owner, so that's why he's not practicing. But some of these new, I'm going to say kids, even though they're adults, if they were like, oh, the dentist is going to come check your teeth now, and I saw one of these guys, I'd be like, who let their son in here? Go back to high school. Like, that's how young they look to me.
1: You know what that means.
0: It means I'm old now?
2: Yeah, yep, correct. Yeah.
0: I guess I expect my dentist to be old and unattractive.
2: I mean, is that...
0: Not, they don't have to be.
2: They don't have to be.
0: Right.
1: But okay. That's the way you prefer it?
0: Yeah, yes.
2: Well, that's interesting. I know how you like your golfers. We've heard about that in the past. Mm-hmm. I don't think I have that clip handy. I wish I did, because I always think about that when you say things like that. But let's just say she has thoughts on that. Okay. Well, that's good. 704-FEZ-3200. If you're sticking your fingers in somebody's mouth right now, what's going on over there?
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1: Not 100% sure how we get here, but I feel like we get here a lot where I mention that my doctor, actually in this case my dentist, commented on my tongue one time when I was getting a treatment and told me that the ladies must love me. And that's one that'll never be forgotten by anyone within the sound of my voice. But I guess along the lines of this.
2: So I had gotten a new dentist after years and years. So new dentist as an adult. And one of the things that I was told was, wow, your husband must really love you because you can open your mouth so wide. That is not something my dentist needs to tell me.
3: Oh, I immediately leave.
4: What doctor do you want telling you that if it's not your dentist?
1: Right. I think she means probably from any. From anybody, let alone any medical professional.
3: Oh,
1: that's a wild misjudgment. Which is not easy for me to say.
4: Do you think they cover that in dentist school? Where they're like, okay, here's how you drill a tooth. And should you have a female patient, don't bring up how wide she can open her mouth in relation to any of her relationships.
1: I mean, we're assuming, right, that the dentist is a man. We don't know that. Right?
3: It's not okay either
4: there's
3: way.
4: There's no such thing as lady dentist. What's next? Lady airline pilot?
1: Yes, that's correct. I do actually have a lady dentist currently. When I say have one currently, I mean that's who I go to. But yes, you're imagining in your mind a man, and I'm sure you're right, but you're right. Would it be any different coming from a woman? That'd be equally interesting.
3: Yeah, this is why we have to have witnesses in medical rooms with us. And you guys don't have that, right? Like there has to be another person.
4: Like a spotter?
3: Maybe. There has
1: probably
3: to be another
1: spotter,
3: person.
1: Woody.
3: And it's a woman is in the room whenever the doctor is in there. Like, I'm never left alone with a doctor.
1: Yeah, I believe that's just reserved for females. That's not the case for me.
3: That shouldn't be right. I mean, it shouldn't be that way.
1: Let's not forget, remember my doctor who checked the prostate by going in the backside was fielding fun texts from his friends.
3: He was laughing.
1: I promise you there was no one else in the room with us there, although it felt like it because he's texting back and forth with his buddies.
3: I find that strange, and you guys should also have a spotter.
1: We do not. I guess it's okay to assault a man. That's all, that's all I can tell you. Or no one wants to, one or the other.
3: I don't know. I don't know what's going on, but it's interesting. Like, no matter where you are, that dentist who said the thing about your wide mouth, like, you guys are always working on your jokey material. It doesn't matter what profession you're in.
1: Yeah,
3: just the stand-up, it doesn't always hit.
1: Or just no filter. I mean, it may not even be, it just comes out, I think, for a lot of people.
4: I bet he says that to everybody who comes through.
1: Wouldn't that be funny?
4: It's my go-to line.
3: It wasn't his first time. I mean, I'm sure he's seen a wide mouth before in life.
4: Boy, your husband must hate you. You can't open your mouth very much.
1: All I can think of when we keep talking about open mouth is this clip.
5: And now Wilcox tells us about date night at the Japanese Steakhouse.
6: Guess who got weed on by the pee-pee boy last night? Open mouth! Open mouth! Just gets a stream going and just powering that stuff right down your throat. It was, you know, the night of your life.
5: That was Wilcox telling us about date night at the Japanese Steakhouse.
1: I mean, if you've ever been to one of those places where they cook the food at a little grill right in front of you, you know exactly what I'm talking about. The PP boy is in full effect.
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21: Partly sunny sky today, about a 50-50 chance of showers and storms. A high this afternoon will be into the upper 70s. Could see some showers and scattered storms tonight. Overnight low will drop down to near 60. Another round of showers and a few thunderstorms on Saturday. A high right around the mid-60s. And then heading into Sunday with a chance of a few morning showers. Otherwise, we'll see a little clearing in the afternoon. A high right around 65. Monday, sunny and low 60s. I'm meteorologist Sally Russell from the Cole Chevy Body Shop Weather Center.
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1: Before we get to an interesting call, to say the least, I will mention that once again, one of the trending items this morning is, will we be setting clocks back? And the answer is, yes, we will, almost 100%, but still not for another month. So that happens the first weekend in November, or I think it happens Halloween night, right? I think it's that night that you have to set the clock back to accommodate the next morning's time change. By the way, yes, that sunshine protection thing passed, but it didn't go through the House or the Senate, one or the other, and they've never done anything. So even though it passed half of the Congress, I guess nothing's happening. So yes, we're still doing that thing, but not anytime soon. So you've got that going for you also, which is nice. Appreciate your calls.
2: Morning, guys. Years ago, when I was fresh out of college, I did my nursing internship for an OBGYN in another state. And I was the spotter in the room with him while he was examining a patient. As he's getting ready to examine her, he looks at me and he says, "This is Mrs. Da-da-da." And as you can see, she is a natural redhead. Yeah.

0: Have you ever gotten secondhand ick to the level where, like, your hands are almost like...
1: I can't imagine what's going through your head when you say that.
2: Okay, she also, she said OBGYN exam. Like, did the woman say, hey, I can hear you. Like, I'm right here. Like, she's not under anesthesia.
1: Well, based on that comment, she might be. Like, he may have drugged her on the way in. I don't know. That I can't answer that. But yes, generally, you're right. She should have heard that.
3: Bonnet down, legs up.
1: Well, yeah, it's not how they do it, but yes. Like,
2: you're very flexible. Your husband must love you.
1: It's incredible, right?
2: It's, yeah. I mean, I don't... I've had a lot of doctor's experiences, especially going through cancer treatment. And very, very awkward. Mostly not on purpose. That one takes the cake. Like, I wouldn't be able to be in this. And I've been topless around strangers, lots of them.
1: All right.
0: Are we still talking about the cancer?
2: Yes.
1: Do you have a schedule if somebody wants to join you? How does that work out?
0: Just on holiday.
1: Is there a website? We look at the calendar.
2: I can't even imagine somebody speaking to another person like that.
1: Well, honestly, though, I think the woman who talked about the wide mouth is actually a worse comment if we're actually going to put them on a spectrum.
2: Yes.
1: Both crazy that a doctor would say that to a woman.
0: What about
1: that? It's more offensive, I feel like, if we're going to measure offensiveness.
2: Yeah.
1: Your mouth is wide versus the color of your hair.
0: Missy sends an email and says, I had bunion correction surgery, and at my first post-operation appointment, the doctor said, I really recommend that you get some scar cream. You're never going to find a husband with a scar like that.
2: Wow.
0: This was on my foot.
1: Right. I thought that's where your bunions were. Yeah. If you had bunions somewhere else, you may want to see another doctor.
0: That's right.
2: You don't want to see that one, though.
4: You're never going to find a husband with feet like that.
1: Well, I mean, that's weird. It doesn't compare to the other two. The other two are worse, but it's fascinating. I imagine a very old man, potentially, in that case, who would say that, right? And also tell me you've got a foot fetish without telling me you have a foot fetish.
2: You think that's a requirement?
1: Well, I'm just saying, if he thinks she can't get a man because he has a scar on her bunions, I feel like that's not even a thing. Whether you feel like it's inappropriate or not is another thing, but you've got to really be a foot guy to feel like that's going to stop somebody from wanting to marry you, right?
0: And she was perfect
1: in every way, but she had a scar on the ball of her foot. It was awful.
0: She took her shoe off and that was it.
1: Right. I'm saying that's not a thing for most guys, I think. Mm-hmm.
2: But my dentist told me my mouth can open, so what?
1: Way worse. Way worse. So 704-FEZ-3200, talk back button on the iHeartRadio app also.
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1: Before I get to the new call that's come in on our voicemail, if you just joined us, this is one of the many that you missed out on.
2: So I had gotten a new dentist after years and years. So new dentist as an adult. And one of the things that I was told was, wow, your husband must really love you because you can open your mouth so wide. That is not something my dentist needs to tell me.
1: Appreciate your responses.
3: These stories are wild, but aside from them just being outrageous, what makes a man think that he has any place to comment on any part of any woman's body? Like, shut the hell up. Nobody cares about your opinion to begin with. Damn.
1: You know what it is, though? I'm sure that they are told, if you will, to, you know, have a rapport with people. They've made a horrible mistake on what rapport we're looking for, but right, you gotta have a little, keep it light, right? Sometimes people come in, they're very tense, so they think like, oh, well, this will be a way to maybe calm some fears or break the ice.
4: But we've talked about it where, you know, they only have a set amount of time, and then they get the little survey. Oh, you need to fill out this survey, and you've got to hit a certain score. Please be fast, be personable, be friendly, be welcoming. And so they try something like humor.
5: You think they're having classes on this? Like, I don't like small talk in any kind of situation, much less when I'm having some kind of exam done. You have to fill out 1,000 pieces of paper just to have your appointment. Why not on there have something like, I would like a silent appointment. No small talk, please. Because
1: that was something they did for Uber recently, right? You could request a quiet Uber ride.
5: Yes.
1: Like, if you don't want to have conversation with your driver, which is not quite as intimate as a gynecological exam.
5: Right. Or like radiation for treatment for breast cancer. Like, I did not want small talk in that situation. It was already a lot to deal with, and I was just treating it like business, and I wanted to get in and out. But I had 20 sessions. So you end up getting to know or at least recognize these people. And it's weird because this is a weird job already. And so now you can tell somebody's recognizing you by your name or whatever. And then you have to take off your shirt. So I remember the guy who was like, what's the best concert you've ever been to? And I named a couple things. And there was a Nelly and the St. Lunatics concert I went to in college. It was fantastic. The next day, I'm waiting for the machine to fire up, and here's Nelly playing over the speakers for me. And it was one of the most surreal experiences of my life. Every time I see Nelly now, I think about radiation, and that's not what I wanted. And
4: I think about my boobs.
5: Right. I think about being topless around strangers. But it's... And I know a lot of it is me, and this guy's heart was in the right place, but you got to have some kind of intake form or something. Like, today is a no talk day, or I'm feeling a little more chummy today. Why don't they ask patients that? Then hopefully that eliminates a lot of the weirdness.
4: You can't eliminate the weirdness from doctors. I'm sorry, you just can't. It's part of in order to go through that much schooling, that much level of knowing things, you have to give up on something.
1: I'm sorry. Are you saying all doctors are awkward and say the wrong thing?
4: I'm not saying all. I'm saying the majority of them.
1: That doesn't sound right.
4: Only the good ones.
5: Is it just in that setting? Because I imagine the dentist with, you've got a wide mouth comment.
4: It's the reason I'm not a doctor. It's because I'm good at this.
5: I don't know.
1: Both of those things are wrong.
5: Right. Why you could be a chiropractor.
4: I almost was a chiropractor.
1: Remember, you couldn't be a flight attendant, so work your
4: way
1: up.
4: That had nothing to do with my humor.
5: Do you think dentist guy, though, is just commenting on anybody with a wide mouth? Like, if you're in church and you see a woman who can really belt it, are you going to go up to her and be like, your husband must really like you? Can he just not stop himself?
4: Wow, you can really hold your breath.
1: Well, I hate to dig too deep into this, but is a wide mouth better than a small mouth? I mean, why is he going wide mouth? Thank you.
5: I had to tell a dentist about my small mouth and my tight teeth one time, and that was awkward for me.
1: And for him, I'm sure.
4: That's why he's no longer practicing.
1: He quit that day. That's why you haven't seen him in a while. No. 704-FIZ-3200. 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

0: Among other things, thanks to drag racer Doug Herbert, who was in earlier, who has founded a great organization called Breaks. 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
1: Yep.
0: Tough news today, and Woody was obviously on this because he's very in touch with the TSA. It was announced that they'll no longer be allowed to sit down when they check your boarding pass. Pretty big news. We're taking care of the things that really matter for our security. Appreciate everybody's calls about the odd things that a doctor or dentist said to you. That was fun. We haven't done that for a minute. Chelsea, somebody had a helpful tip for you. I don't even think I shared this voicemail with you. This could come in handy.
2: Chelsea, when I was young, I loved roller coasters too. And then when I got older, I couldn't really ride them anymore because I'd get motion sickness and get, like the vertigo thing. Just this past weekend, we went to King's Dominion. I got a scopolamine patch from my doctor and was able to ride all the roller coasters and was relatively fine on them except for just one. And that was a big win for me. So you should check it out if you want to ride him. Scopolamine patch.
0: Scopolamine patch. By the way, King's Dominion, that's where I used to go when I was a youngster. That was our kind of local. I think we had to drive like an hour and a half to get there, but good times. Never wore a scopolamine patch, though. Anything you missed, you'll find it on the podcast. Feel free to use the voicemail early and often. Of course, there is a Thursday night NFL game tonight. Big rivalry. Cleveland and Pittsburgh go at it.
3: The Battle of Ohio.
0: Well, Pittsburgh's not in Ohio, but it's close, I guess. Baseball tonight, Philly and Atlanta, only one game. San Diego, the White Sox, and the Yankees all advanced.
1: Did you see any of the celebrations that were going on? Specifically the White Sox, one of their players, he had the ski goggles, but he had it on his forehead and kept wiping his eyes. I'm like, you have goggles on your head. Use them.
0: I didn't see that.
1: I had never seen it before since they started, you know, first it was like swim goggles, and then it was like scuba, and now it's like giant ski goggles.
0: I feel like you ought to write some sort of book maybe on the progression of eyewear in Major League Baseball locker rooms.
1: That's going to be a great pamphlet. Look for it in your inbox.
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How you doing? Doug Dillon checking in. 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

0: Aerosmith Classic Rock, 100.9 The Eagle. I'm Doug Dillon. Coming up later on this evening, we got some football for you here on your home for the Bluefield Beavers. They are going to be taking on the George Wythe Maroons. 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It'll kick at 7. Zach Helton, Rusty Coburn, and Daniel Wells bringing you the call. And we'll come on up. We're going to hear from Van Halen, Queen, Jimi Hendrix, and Bob Seger after we check that Friday forecast.
1: This is your official excuse to not go straight home today.
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14: 50-50 chance of seeing some showers and storms today. Our high this afternoon will be into the upper 70s. Tonight, we may see a few showers and storms, and overnight low will drop down to right around the lower 60s. As we head into Saturday, a chance of showers and storms, a high Saturday right around 65. Sunday, we'll see a chance of showers early, or high on Sunday right around 65. And then Monday, back to blue sky and sunshine, a high Monday into the lower 60s. I'm meteorologist Sally Russell from the Cole Chevy Body Shop Weather Center.
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0: Classic Rock 100.9, The Eagle, David Bowie, Space Oddity. I'm Doug Dillon, and we're going to have some hot rods in the Valley. 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

0: 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I'm Doug Dillon, making some plans for the weekend. 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
1: 50-50 chance of seeing some showers and storms today. Our high this afternoon will be into the upper 70s. Tonight, we may see a few showers and storms, and overnight low will drop down to right around the lower 60s. As we head into Saturday, a chance of showers and storms. A high Saturday, right around 65. Sunday, we'll see a chance of showers early. Our high on Sunday, right around 65. And then Monday, back to blue sky and sunshine. A high Monday into the lower 60s. I'm meteorologist Sally Russell from the Cole Chevy Body Shop Weather Center.
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0: 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That is Kansas Point of No Return. I'm Doug Dillon, and if you're a fan of Pike View, they are taking on Sissonville this evening. That's going to be on our sister station, Willie, your home for classic country. 6:45 pregame and a 7 p.m. kickoff. 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
11: 50-50 chance of seeing some showers and storms today. Our high this afternoon will be into the upper 70s. Tonight, we may see a few showers and storms, and overnight low will drop down to right around the lower 60s. As we head into Saturday, a chance of showers and storms, a high Saturday right around 65. Sunday, we'll see a chance of showers early, or high on Sunday right around 65. And then Monday, back to blue sky and sunshine, a high Monday into the lower 60s. I'm meteorologist Sally Russell from the Cole Chevy Body Shop Weather Center.
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0: Dire Straits, Classic Rock, 100.9 at the Eagle. I'm Doug Dillon, and Katie's Heart Animal Services having a Applebee's fundraiser at the Applebee's in Bluefield, Virginia. That will take place Monday, October 5th, all day. Just mention the fundraiser, and Applebee's will contribute 25% of your order to support Katie's Heart Animal Services, who do a lot of good for animals in our community. All right, Stone Temple Pilots getting ready to kick off a free flight for your Friday next on the Eagle.
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0: David Bowie changes classic rock 100.9 to the Eagle. I'm Doug Dillon, and the Bluefield Beavers play right here on Eagle 100.9, taking on the George Wythe Maroons. That is a home game. The Maroons 2-3 on the season. Their last outing, they beat Rural Retreat 26-21. Bluefield defeated Independence 22-13. They stand at 3-2 on the season. You can tune in right here 100.9 or online at theeaglefm.com and, of course, on the My Radio To Go app. Pre-game coverage, 6:30. It'll kick at 7. Zach Helton, Rusty Coburn, and Daniel Wells bringing you the call. Coming up, we are going to continue our musical selections with some Ozzy Osbourne, Green Day, Billy Squire, and AC/DC right after that Eagle Eye forecast.
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20: Cold front is just now getting into our area, so we'll have some clouds and maybe a few showers or thunderstorms for the rest of today. We'll be a little bit breezy, temperatures in the upper 70s. Scattered showers and thunderstorms around for the overnight hours. We're looking at upper 50s to low 60s, and then pretty rainy Saturday. Showers and thunderstorms, a really good possibility. We'll be in the mid-60s, clouds and showers, and a few thunderstorms on Sunday, mid-60s. I'm meteorologist Steve Hamilton from the Cole Chevy Body Shop Weather Center.
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0: Alice Cooper, School's Out, Classic Rock, 100.9, The Eagle. I'm Doug Dillon. Graham G-Man taking on Marion tonight. That's going to be on our sister station, Kix Country, 6:30 pregame. It'll kick at 7. And as always, after high school football, tune in for the award-winning fifth quarter show with Dan McMahon. 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All right, Tom Petty kicking off another free flight next on The Eagle.
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0: Ed Ryder, Lunatic Fringe, Classic Rock 100.9, The Eagle. I'm Doug Dillon. 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
13: Cold front is just now getting into our area, so we'll have some clouds and maybe a few showers or thunderstorms for the rest of today. We'll be a little bit breezy, temperatures in the upper 70s. Scattered showers and thunderstorms around for the overnight hours. We're looking at upper 50s to low 60s, and then pretty rainy Saturday. Showers and thunderstorms, a really good possibility. We'll be in the mid-60s, clouds and showers, and a few thunderstorms on Sunday, mid-60s. I'm meteorologist Steve Hamilton from the Cole Chevy Body Shop Weather Center.
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0: 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I'm Doug Dillon. I am out of here. Have a great rest of your day and an awesome weekend. Ken Dietz on your radio after 3. Don't forget about the Crab Orchard Core Maze and Piskey Pumpkin Patch. That is going on this weekend. 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Got the Corn Maze, tractor pulled wagon rides, the kids know all kinds of cool stuff like the Punkin Chunker. 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I'm gone. 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Bon Jovi kicks off a free flight next on The Eagle.
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0: weekend in Virginia Beach. It is John Cougar Mellencamp. It is Ken Dietz. Happy Friday. Here's an odd one. It was 35 years ago today. The year was 1991. The white crystal beaded glove worn by Michael Jackson was stolen from the Motown Museum in Detroit. Was it ever found? Was it ever returned? What's the follow-up on that white sequin glove? I don't know. I do know Tom Petty's coming up. Could be a wet weekend. Let's grab an update on the forecast as well. 100.9 The Eagle.
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15: Cold front is just now getting into our area, so we'll have some clouds and maybe a few showers or thunderstorms for the rest of today. Will be a little bit breezy, temperatures in the upper 70s. Scattered showers and thunderstorms around for the overnight hours. We're looking at upper 50s to low 60s, and then pretty rainy Saturday. Showers and thunderstorms, a really good possibility. We'll be in the mid-60s, clouds and showers, and a few thunderstorms on Sunday, mid-60s. I'm meteorologist Steve Hamilton from the Cole Chevy Body Shop Weather Center.
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0: 100.9 The Eagle, Smoke on the Water. It is Deep Purple. Hot Rods in the Valley has been rescheduled. Looks like it could be very wet on Sunday. They were going to hold it Sunday, but it's been rescheduled a couple weeks out. Sunday, October 18th at the Valley Country Restaurant. Also, they're going to have a swap meet on that day. Once the weather cooperates, it'd be a cool fall car show. Hot Rods in the Valley, again, rescheduled for Sunday, October 18th. Grab those details at theeaglefm.com. Let's do some Whitesnake and another free flight on your Friday. 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

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Foo Fighters opening up for AC/DC tonight at MetLife Stadium. 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

0: 100.9 The Eagle, The Doors, and Touch Me. So the Bluefield Beavers homecoming tonight, Mitchell Stadium, taking on George Wythe. We got all the action for you tonight with Zach Helton, Rusty Coburn, and Daniel Wells. Around 6:30, our pregame kick at 7. 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So homecoming for the Bluefield Beavers, and we got the action for you right here. Yeah. How's that weekend weather forecast looking? Kind of wet. Grabbing details and ZZ Top on the way. The Eagle.
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0: Cold front is just now getting into our area, so we'll have some clouds and maybe a few showers or thunderstorms for the rest of today. We'll be a little bit breezy, temperatures in the upper 70s. Scattered showers and thunderstorms around for the overnight hours. We're looking at upper 50s to low 60s, and then pretty rainy Saturday. Showers and thunderstorms, a really good possibility. We'll be in the mid-60s, clouds and showers, and a few thunderstorms on Sunday, mid-60s. I'm meteorologist Steve Hamilton from the Cole Chevy Body Shop Weather Center.
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0: 100.9 Eagle, big old jet airliner, Steve Miller Band. It is Ken Dietz on your Friday. Ready for the weekend? Yes, we are. Let's wrap up the work week. And let's crank up another free flight for that drive home. Guns N' Roses on the way. Feel free to reach out 304-325-2250. You can always hit us up on social media as well. Just look for the Eagle FM. All right, work week about up. Weekend right around the corner. Yeah, buddy.
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Well, September is officially over, but we still got to play Zeppelin. You know, we got to. Welcome into the weekend. I'm Ken Dietz, Free Flight with Skid Row on 100.9 The Eagle.

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0: 100.9 The Eagle. What's that sound? It is the sound of Buffalo Springfield on your weekend. How you doing? It is Ken Dietz, like father, like son. I saw this next year. Roger Waters' son, Harry, is going to lead a tour called Legacy. It's going to celebrate, quote, the defining music and visual world of Pink Floyd's golden era. So Harry is going to follow his father Roger's footsteps. Although it's kind of like copying, right? I mean, come on. All right, weekend weather forecast. Alice in Chains, AC/DC, Journey, and more coming up. 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
11: A cold front is crossing our area overnight. Then we have a big low pressure system moving in over the weekend. Showers and a few thunderstorms. Pretty good possibility for the overnight hours. We'll be in the low 60s. Rain and some thunderstorms around on Saturday, and our high in the mid-60s. We'll be getting more showers and some thunderstorms on Saturday night, mid-50s. Our next big low moves in from the southeast on Sunday, rain and mid-60s. I'm meteorologist Steve Hamilton from the Cole Chevy Body Shop Weather Center.
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0: got some loving, some touching, some squeezing. Journey, classic rock, 100.9 The Eagle. Bluefield Beavers homecoming tonight. George Wythe is the opponent. The location is Mitchell Stadium, of course. We got the game for you. 6:30 is our pregame kick. At 7 with Zach Helton, Russ Coburn, Daniel Wells. Go Beavers! Doing that in about an hour or so. Doing some Phil Collins for you next. It's another free flight on your weekend. Coming up, 100.9 The Eagle.
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0: It is Pearl Jam Classic Rock, 100.9 The Eagle. Once again, I want to let you know, Hot Rods in the Valley has been rescheduled to Sunday, October 18th at Valley Country Restaurant. They were going to do it this weekend, but it looks like the weather's kind of questionable, you know, due to rain. So that has been rescheduled. Hot Rods in the Valley again Sunday, October 18th. Bluefield Beavers taking on George with Mitchell Stadium. 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
9: A cold front is crossing our area overnight. Then we have a big low pressure system moving in over the weekend. Showers and a few thunderstorms. Pretty good possibility for the overnight hours. We'll be in the low 60s. Rain and some thunderstorms around on Saturday and our high in the mid-60s. We'll be getting more showers and some thunderstorms on Saturday night, mid-50s. Our next big low moves in from the southeast on Sunday, rain and mid-60s. I'm meteorologist Steve Hamilton from the Cole Chevy Body Shop Weather Center.
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0: 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Bluefield Beavers taking on George Wythe. 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
11: We are back, baby. We are back. Yeah. Plastic. We are back. 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
2: Last Friday night on this very field, two Titans of Southern West Virginia met on the gridiron. The Bluefield Beavers took a huge step forward, finishing the first half of the season with 242 yards on the ground and a stingy defense, taking a hard-hitting 22-13 victory over Independence. At that same very time, a Wythe County, Virginia rivalry was unfolding as the George Wythe Maroons took care of their neighbor, Rural Retreat, for the 21st time in a row by the score of 26-21. Tonight marks just the second meeting all time between these historic programs, separated by a pair of tunnels and just 38 miles. The Beavers won last year's meeting

0: 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Daniel Wells, Rusty Coburn, Zach Held along with you here on the radio and video productions. Joey Jarvis, Nick Eskins, Butch Mounts, Alex Fink, as well as we welcome you to homecoming here at Mitchell Stadium on a little bit of a moist Friday night. Gentlemen, it's good to be back inside the booth with both of you. Should be a fun one here tonight. We'll celebrate a lot of alum. We'll celebrate a homecoming court and maybe a victory as George Wythe comes to town. First time ever here taking on Bluefield at Mitchell Stadium. Should be a fun one. Rusty, and we were talking a little bit before we came on the air. We got to check out that Royal Retreat game. You got a couple of guys for this George Wythe offense, which we'll talk about later, that you got to worry about. This team's not going to come in and lay down whatsoever.
1: No, they won't. It starts with the quarterback on the offense, the Isaac Smith kid, listed at 6'5", 200, just a junior. He was sneaky good last year. He started off a little rough, and then he kind of come together after they brought in a sub, and he come back in, and he played well. They surprised us last year. You know, last year, watched film, didn't think they were that good in the games that they sent, so kind of took them for granted, and they come out and played very, very well, hung with us for the first half until we got it going in the second half. I expect the same thing. There's good things that you see on some film, and then there's some things that maybe some weaknesses we can take advantage of tonight. But I expect a team that's going to show up, play hard, and then also we've had some weather appear before the game, so maybe the rain maybe hinder the Beavers' passing offense, but it'll be a good test tonight for us.
0: We'll be definitely second all-time, as we mentioned. Both teams coming off a win. Bluefield has won three in a row. They're 3-2 overall. George Wythe now 2-3, 1-0 in Mountain Empire District play, beating Royal Retreat last week. The Beavers have jumped Independence in the West Virginia Metro News AA Power rankings at number 2. They're still behind Independence in the playoff rankings, which we don't really like to get into those at this time of year because there's so much football left to be played. Speaking of playoff rankings, George Wythe coming in 6th in the current Region 1C standings as well. Can the Beavers keep up the momentum, or can the Maroons spring the upset? Couple of longtime head coaches. Brett Simon, of course, in his 41st season. Brandon Horner in his 13th season at George Wythe. A win here for Brandon Horner tonight would be his 100th as the head coach of G-Dub. He has been in the playoffs every year at George Wythe. He was 2022 WSLS Coach of the Year, and he played his high school football at Carroll County. So he's been in the stadium a time or two back when Carroll County was a Southwest District foe of Graham. Should be a fun one here tonight. The Beavers are in the Shamar Blues. We're a little over 24 minutes away from kickoff. We'll take our first break of the Ace Hardware of Bluefield and Princeton countdown to kickoff. 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
5: Welcome back, Cole Chevy Coach's Corner, down here in the locker room, Coach Fred Simon. And Coach, good win on Friday against Independence. It seems like the home team usually has the upper hand in this rivalry we've started here the past couple of years. But you guys took care of Independence, held them off late. Great defensive effort, good job running the football. What was your thoughts on looking at the film of the Indy game?
6: Was proud of our offensive defensive line. That's where you can't really see it. At least I didn't see it during the game, but I did notice it once I looked at film, how I thought our linemen outplayed theirs in this game, both sides of the ball. So I was very pleased with everybody.
5: The only real downfall of the win against Independence, Wilson went out early with an injury. How long do you expect to see him not playing for Bluefield here in the next couple of weeks?
6: Can't guarantee, but feel pretty confident that he will be back by the Fairmont game. It's a hamstring strain, not a bad pull or anything. So he's getting some treatment now and should be ready to go by then.
5: Talking to Coach Fred Simon, Cole Chevy Coach's Corner. Kickoff with George Wythe coming up. And, you know, the defense, it seems like, it has gelled a lot lately. They came up big in a couple of spots against Independence. What does it mean for you to have – not only just a great unit, but a lot of opportunity to maybe interchange some pieces in the front, you know, front seven, and allow those guys to just kind of fly after and get after the football?
6: Well, we've got size inside, which means it's going to be hard for people to run at us, which hurt us last year. But when you've got the three that we have, being TJ Francisco, Sean Dale, and Zion Pitts, and then you had those two guys that can come off the edge at any time, either one or both of them, Wade, who I thought played an outstanding game and made some crucial sacks or rushed the quarterback a few times that caused us to rush him and have a chance to get the ball, or it was incomplete because of him. And then Wilson, once we get him back, but I think Jazon Brown will be okay there. So we've got five guys. And then you add our two linebackers, being Jeremiah Jones and Chadney Stanback. That takes care of a lot of things. And that's where I'm pleased with. Our defensive line is starting to gel, where we didn't quite have that size last year. And it's going to be hard to run at us.
5: Speaking of running the football, you guys did a really good job running the football. Before Wilson got hurt, he was running it well. Jeremiah and then Deshaun picking it up late. With that, you know, you only got so much time in a football game. And Max, you know, kept under 100 yards throwing the football for, I believe, the first time ever in his career. But you got so many weapons. How is it that you, when a team's running the ball really well, like you were Friday night, how is it that you kind of, you know, set the wide receiver group down or even your quarterback and say, hey, these guys are carrying the load tonight. Maybe next night it'll be your turn.
6: We try to send them the message whether they want to accept it or not, which I think they are to a certain extent, is whatever they're giving us, they try to take the pass away. And, you know, Fritz saw it early, and so let's run the ball. And, you know, when you rush for almost 300 yards, 250 yards, I think is what we ended up getting, that's a pretty good night. And we'll take what we can get because our line is starting to gel as far as opening up some holes and giving us some protection. But we've got enough weapons now to where if you stop the run, we'll throw it. If you stop the pass, we'll run it. So I think that's the luxury we have when you have a quarterback like we do.
5: I'll get you out of here on this. Coach Fred Simon, Colt Chevy Coach's Corner. George Wythe coming here this week. Homecoming. I know all football coaches hate homecoming just because of all the distractions and all the things going on campus during the week. But you've got homecoming this week with George Wythe. Opponent you're not too familiar with. You played them last year down at their place, took care of them. What do you see on film with George Wythe, and what is it to keep these guys locked in with everything that's going on campus and the winning streak aside with that as well?
6: Well, campus-wise, it can't be any crazier than Graham or Princeton week. I mean, we've definitely experienced that. What I see in them, they're very talented. They've lost some games, and I can't figure out why because, you know, we had a tough time last year and could have a very tough time this year. Quarterback's talented. He's like 6'3", 195. He can run. You know, he's a good, he can fake it and he can give it. He can throw it. So they're very talented. They got some nice receivers, some good-looking linemen. And just sometimes you don't get gel until you get gelling. And I've noticed them lose some games that they should have won. So they're capable. They remind me of an old Mountain View team that has very much talent, and if you catch them on a night where they're fired up, you're going to have trouble. So I don't know what team we'll get, but I know this. They are capable of beating anybody on a given night if everything goes their way.
5: 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Coach Fred Simon, always a pleasure, my man. Thanks for the time, and we'll talk again soon.
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2: 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Juno Shotfield down below. Bluefield Beavers and the George with Maroons getting ready for this one. Zach Helton along with you, Rusty Coburn, Daniel Wells here on the radio, Joey Jarvis, our producer. And of course, if you're watching on the video stream with Video Productions, our off-site producer, Butch Mounts, on-site producer, Nick Eskins, and our camera person tonight is Alex Fink. Hopefully the rain is done tonight. I know we've been all kind of watching the radar, and there was some stuff nearby just a few minutes ago, but hopefully that goes around us. But it should be a comfortable night for football regardless. We'll take a look at starting lineups first tonight. 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Two very similar offenses and defenses, for that matter, here tonight. Bluefield, one back spread look. Max Simpson, a quarterback. Jeremiah Jones, the running back. Sean Dow, your tight end, H-back. With wide receiver core, including Pax Calhoun, Jaleel Jones, Jeremiah Jones, and Chadney Standback when they go four wide. Up front, centers T.J. Francisco, guards Noah Velosh, Jarrett Jackson, Zion Pitts, and Ethan Thompson are the tackles. George with a 3-3-5 look. Beach Molinari, Kevin Brown, Jackson Moore up front. Douglas Wells, Cade Brawley, Caden Gollier, the linebackers. Ethan Gates, Skylar McBride, Ryan Fowler, Ethan Bement, and Sean Clark, the defensive backs for George With defensively. The Maroons run also a one-back look offensively. Isaac Smith, as Rusty mentioned earlier, the quarterback. Caden Gollier, you'll hear his name a lot at running back. Cade Brawley, the H-back tight end. With Skylar McBride, Ryan Fowler, and Ethan Gates out wide at wide receiver. Up front, Jackson Moore, Kavian Brown, Cody Sisk, Byron Haskins, and Mason Kennedy for the Maroon offensive line. Beavers defense, a 50 look, 3-4. T.J. Francisco, Malik Mosley, Chon Dow up front. Jamar Hickman will get the started linebacker with Willis Wilson out. Jeremiah Jones, Chadney Standback, Jeremiah Wade also at linebacker. Jurian Tabb, Pax Calhoun at corner. Braylix Isbell, Jaleel Jones, the safeties for Bluefield. In the Shamar Blue jerseys tonight, first time we've seen them this year, white numbers with the crimson trim, gray pants, crimson and white stripes down the pants with the shiny crimson helmet, the Beaver logo. George With just went to their locker room. They are in all white tonight with maroon numbers, maroon shiny helmets as well. Second time all time between these two, and would not mind seeing this turn into a yearly thing. It's a short trip. Usually George With a historically good program, and I don't think it would be a bad thing to put a short trip in there for us. We like those.
3: Right down the way.
2: We're in the Bill Quantumall broadcast booth tonight. 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
3: Last year's stats.
2: Pax. It was kind of a coming out party for Bluefield last year. It was right after that tough game at Independence, and Pax six catches for
3: 180,
2: almost 200 yards catching the football. Yeah, he had a big night.
3: Yeah,
2: and a lot of those were just short passes. You know that? Yeah, Jeremiah had 111, three tutties on the ground. It was definitely one of those nights that Bluefield got things going offensively. Check out BillCoanimal.com if you'd like to get things going with four wheels.
4: And you know what else, just to add to it, is I'm going back through last year's stats. Sometimes I go back through just to remind myself on what they did last year, who we need to watch for.
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2: 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Joey will check those out at halftime, and Dan the Man will have his fifth quarter show at the end of the night going over these scores. Just some games we'll keep an eye on throughout the night. Montcalm at Summers County. Montcalm having a great year so far. Mount View is at Wyoming East. James Monroe is at Indy. Bluefield will be getting points from that one, regardless of who wins that one, thankfully. Midland Trails at Nicholas County. We'll see Nicholas County here next week. Riverview is at Van. Westside is at Liberty Raleigh. Fairmont Seniors at Buchanan Upshur. And Pikeview is at Sissonville. Maybe Pikeview will come back on the schedule with the year they're having. We'll see. On the Virginia side of things, Graham is down at Marion. John Battle is at Lebanon. Richlands is at Southern Gap. Virginia High, Tazewell in Southwest District play. Honeakers at Chilhowee. Rural Retreat at Patrick Henry. J.I. Burton at Eastside. Rye Cove at Lee. And Union at Gate City tonight around Southwest Virginia. But this one is the only one that matters, the Beavers and the George with Maroons. We'll be taking a break here coming up with the Beaver Band about to play the national anthem, but we'll get Rusty's thoughts in a minute. 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
1: Bluefield Beaver Bands is wrapping up the national anthem. We're back here at Mitchell Stadium. Juno Shot Field down below. It's going to be 69 degrees and nice here at kickoff. That's 21 degrees Celsius for all our fans listening above the border. Not much of a wind blowing tonight. The flag right now is laying down. It might gust to about 5 miles per hour, but that's about it. But hopefully we'll keep the rain away here the rest of the night. I had a good little shower come through about an hour and a half ago, I'd say. So turf's going to be a little moist. But other than that, we should be all right, Mr. Wells.
2: Yeah, I'm excited because we looked at the map, the weather map before the game, and it looked like the rainbow.
1: It did.
2: There's a lot of colors on there. But we're happy to be here, man. It's always a good night when you're in Mitchell Stadium. The Beavers are ready to play football, and I got a hot dog before the game. So
1: those did look good. Captains for James Monroe looks to be
2: George Wythe.
1: Did I? I apologize.
2: That's good.
1: George Wythe, another founding father of our country. We're playing everyone who signed the Declaration this year. George Wythe is who we are playing today. DJ Wells, he's listed as Douglas on the roster, but he's named DJ. Mm-hmm. Also, Ethan Gates, Caden Brawley, and Byron Haskins and Kavian Brown, the captains for the Maroons. Bluefield's captains, Max Willis, Jeremiah, and Ethan Thompson. They're heading out towards middle of the field for the coin toss. And we'll get a quick Rusty's Thoughts, a very abbreviated Rusty's Thoughts, brought to you by Mountaineer Lanes, the official entertainment center of Bluefield, really. From bowling to billiards, you always have fun at Mountaineer Lanes. 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You'll see Fly Simon there. Fly was making sure that you were here tonight, Rusty. Let him know.
3: I'm here, Fly. Thank you for caring, buddy.
2: He keeps his tabs on you. He's been doing that for a long time.
1: I think Nicole calls Fly to know where you are.
3: Fly probably tells that story.
2: If you let him tell it.
3: So let's keep it simple. Let's keep it short. I watched the game last week since I couldn't be here. A couple things they still need to work on is the pass secondary. The run defense looked good, held them to, 40-some yards rushing last week. A couple sophomores stepped up big last week with Wade and Brown on both sides of the ball. We're at the halfway point of the season, so would like to see us with the back half of the schedule lightening up as far as competition. Like to see us improve, get some big leads, get some of these young guys in. But I'd like to see our starters at least play the whole first half to help with the conditioning and endurance. Pray for no injuries. Work on the little things. Get some guys some more reps. Get some young guys some reps. And just clean up any of the little things that can hinder you in the playoffs because it's right around the corner. I know it's just the halfway point, but in the blink of an eye we'll be figuring out if we're going on the road first week or hopefully hosting some games here. A lot of football to be played, so let's start with tonight and take care of business and take it to the Maroons.
1: Homecoming crowd, a little light with the rain, but people are still filing in, so that's a good sign. Late arriving crowd. But George Wythe won the toss, and they deferred to the second half as they make their way on the field across the way. They will kick off to Bluefield, who will have first possession tonight. The Beavers are about to make their way onto the field. We'll catch the band and the fight song here shortly. Second time all time, the Beavers and the Maroons. Back half of the season begins here tonight. Bluefield 3-2 in their first five games. With the gauntlet that was their first half schedule, I think you'd be pleased at that. If you take the games individually, though, you look back at just a couple of missed opportunities and those two losses to Graham and Princeton. But we move on. And opportunity here tonight to get better and better the stock heading down the stretch.
2: And I'll say, too, not to interrupt, but
1: No interruption.
2: What you really want coming out of this game, right, is you went through all of these games where it was all this pomp and circumstance with Graham against Princeton, against Independence. We're playing these big games and all the emotion that's tied into that. Now we're getting to the part of the season where it's like, can you get it done? Can you handle business? Can you bring the energy even when the crowd is not here? Can you bring the energy even if coach isn't so into it because he thinks that maybe we're better? These are the games that can trap you and you can lose or something can happen and you get injured because you're not giving 100% or something. So the challenge here for the Beavers is to lock in, take care of business, and be who you are, right? Beavers by 21.
1: Come out and play a sound football game because this is a sound squad. George Wythe, we went down there last year, as you mentioned. Thought we'd come through and mollywop the Maroons, and we did not. They put up a fight.
2: That is
1: up
2: true. 40 to 21, I think.
1: Corian Logan, the junior, has it teed up at the 40. Back deep, a couple of new guys, including Zymir Davis. In the middle is Isaiah Mitchell, and the far side is
2: Jeremiah
1: Jones. 7:30 in Bluefield. Actually, a little bit behind schedule, but that's all right. 7:33. And they're going to try a little onside kick, and the Maroons are going to get it. Logan kicks it to himself and gets it back. So George Wythe steals the possession early on the onside kick. First and 10, George Wythe from the Bluefield 47-yard line.
3: I took my blood pressure medicine. Just something you'd early on, like, that's just lack of focus. Like, you have to be aware of every situation, every possibility of what they could do. Hold your line. Make sure the ball crosses 10 before you take off and bail out.
1: First down to 10, George Wythe attacking from left to right on your radio dial here in the first quarter. Snap clean. Quarterback Keeper Smith rolls and then drops it off out on the edge to Brawley. Brawley down inside the 30, forced out of bounds. On a big pickup, first down, George Wythe, and they're quick. Just outside the 20 to the 22, a pickup of 25.
3: It's a nice play call by the Maroons, just a little play action. Our guys went with the fake. They went in to try and stop the run, and he kind of pulled it and had a guy sneak out into the flats, tossed to him, and made a good play. Broke a tackle, got up the sidelines, got in deep into the Beavers' territory, set up first and 10. Where are we at, 23?
1: I think Jaleel 22. Jones is have to come out. He may have some blood or something on his. So he's out. First and 10 from the officially 23-yard line.
3: I think his finger's out of place.
1: Yeah, that's easily fixed. Isaac Smith, 6'5", 210-pound junior. He is a big quarterback, and he's athletic. Pop pass on the play action, caught near flats, and fighting through the first tackle is Gates. And Gates is very close to another first down. The Maroons marching early, now in the red zone, 45 seconds in, scoreless, an onside kick, and the Maroons are inside the 15 at the 14.
3: This feels like last year again. You watch film, didn't see a whole lot of things stick out to you, but you get them on the field, and they're sneaky athletic.
1: Gallagher, the junior, to the right of Smith. Second and short one. Two receivers far side. Gallagher gets stacked up at the line, and he's going to get stopped short of the yard to gain. First to get to him was Chadney Standback. I believe it was also coming in on the stop. Looked to be Jeremiah Wade. It's going to be third down and one. 10.5 minutes to go, first quarter. George Wythe getting a little squib, onside kick, taking the first possession here, down inside the 20. Gallagher to the left of Smith. Slot from the far side comes in motion, settles a one-by-one look, now steps behind the line. Lead block for Gallagher. No, yes, and Gallagher gets stopped short again. Good fake by Isaac Smith. Had me fooled. Luckily, Bluefield's defense wasn't fooled. It's going to be fourth down and one, and the Maroon offense is obviously going to stay on the field. with his free possession. Ball spotted right on the 14-yard line on the right hash. 9:45 clock rolling. First quarter, fourth and short for the Maroons. Twins to the far side, tight end off the line. Brawley to the right. Gallagher steps up. Now looks like Brawley's going to take the snap, and he may have fell forward enough for the first down. It's going to be closed. Bluefield holding up all four figures. They think they got the stop. They may have to bring the chains in from the far side. Kate Brawley, the senior, was actually listed as a quarterback. You've seen him more on film as a tight end and H-back. He came in, took the snap, and powered his way forward, but wasn't enough. This is interesting. They bring the football over to the numbers, not even where the ball was spotted. Mm-hmm. I've never seen that. I don't think I've ever seen that.
2: You know what I find curious, though? You got all 6'5", 200-pound Isaac Smith back there. And then you get let Brawley run the sneak, right? Let the big fella have
1: it. Yeah, right. They're stretching the chains. And it's going to be short. Louisville got the stop. The Beavers get the stop on fourth and short. Brawley stop. First down and 10, Bluefield.
2: That's a big play. It's a big play when a team has the ball 2 and 3 times and only need a yard, and you make a stop. That shows some heart. It sounds like the Beavers have woken up, right? And it can happen. You know, you come in and you think, oh, I'm better because this and that. Listen, any given night.
1: Any given night,
2: any
1: indeed.
2: Any given night.
1: That defensive stop we'll give a Dairy Queen tasty play to. If you're one of your tasty favorites, head over to Dairy Queen, Cumberland Road in Bluefield. So the onside kick does not result in points as the Maroons stopped on fourth and short. First and 10, Bluefield at their own 14-yard line. Two receivers stacked to the far side. Twins split out wide to the near side. Max steps up, has time, fires across the middle, packs with a grab of the 40, 45, 50, 45, 35, 30, 25, a foot race to the end zone. Touchdown, Pax Calhoun. 86 yards, Bluefield, quick strike. 6-0 Beavers.
2: Listen, that boy fast, ain't he?
1: Woo, he hit a gear at about the 30.
2: That boy fast.
1: He makes fast people look not so fast.
2: It's a great play call early, right? Great play call. They saw something. Max saw something, got it to his man, first play of the game. Who didn't have a reception last game, he made up for it, I think, right there on that play.
1: Yeah, the Max and Pack show was replaced by a running game last week. Tonight, it's full effect. First play from scrimmage, and the Beavers will go for two. Counterplay. Jeremiah to the edge, to the goal line. 2-point try is good. 9:14 to go, first quarter. Max to Pax, 86 yards. 8-0 Bluefield. Kickoff after this on the Eagle Video Productions.
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1: Drives make my math real easy. One play, 10 seconds, 86 yards. Max's 6th touchdown pass of the season. Pax's 3rd touchdown grab of the season, 86 yards. And then Jeremiah Jones for the 2-point conversion. 8-0 Bluefield, 9:14 to go, first quarter. 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Isaiah Mitchell, wobbly line drive kick, will be scooped up at the 21-yard line and battled across the 30, about a 10, 12-yard return by George Wythe's number one, Skylar McBride. First and 10, George Wythe from there. Margaret officially at the 32-yard line.

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1: First quarter, 8-0 Bluefield.
0: We thought the rain has stopped. We thought maybe a wet football would hamper the passing game. Well, 1 of 1 already for Bluefield. And here comes George Wythe for their second possession of the night from their own 32. Slot in motion, sets up a 1-by-1 look. Now he'll come back on the counter up the gut. Gallagher forces his way for a tough 4 yards. It'll be 2nd and 6 from the 36.
2: The guy looks like a load to bring down, honestly. He runs pretty low. His shoulders are pretty low as he attacks the line of scrimmage. He runs the ball the right way. It was impressive that we got him on the last possession, but he's showing us now that he's got a little diesel in that engine.
0: Yeah, he's 6 foot. I'd say he's about 195. George Wythe, multiple state titles in Virginia, and it seems like any time they have went deep in the playoffs, they've had a solid back similar to Gallagher. 2nd and 6, he'll get the football again, follows his right guard to the 38-yard line, pickup of 2. Tackled by T.J. Francisco. 3rd down from the 38-yard line. A long 4. 8 and change. 1st quarter, 8-0 Bluefield.
2: I'm trying to remember back last year who they were using at tight end and fullback that was giving us a fit. Can't remember his name.
0: I think Gallagher was one of them.
2: 100%.
0: 2 receivers near side. And a little bit of miscommunication in the backfield. Isaac Smith's going to pay for it. Getting back there was all the Shamara Blue jerseys. Josiah Hunt was one of the first to get to him, and they'll have to punt. Smith turned one way, Gallagher turned the other, and Smith paid for it.
2: Yeah, just point a finger at one of the defensive linemen, and they were all in the backfield on that play.
0: So a host of Beavers on the stop. Brawley, the punter. Left-footed punter. High punt. Fair catch called for and then dropped, and it's still loose. Ball on the turf. It's still loose. And who's going to get to it? It goes out of bounds. That thing had some butter on it. The fair catch was called for, I believe, by, was it Jaleel? Or was it Jeremiah?
2: Jeremiah.
0: So Jeremiah could not come up with it.
2: And then somebody kicked it. Then somebody picked it up and dropped it.
0: Yeah.
2: It
0: looked like a hockey puck. So the officials are sorting this out. It went out around the 20-yard line. But I think this will benefit Bluefield. I believe a George Wythe player kicked it. And that's where officially it'll be dead.
2: 32.
0: So it'll be at the 32-yard line. So officially a 32-yard punt, no return. 7-minute mark, 1st quarter. 2nd offensive drive of the night for the Beavers starts at their own 32. Max back to pass. Deep flats. He's got packs. It's called at the 45. Forced out of bounds there. 1st down, Beavers. 2 plays, 2 Max and packs hookups. 1st and 10, Bluefield. At their own 40, and mark him out the 50. So that's an 18-yard pitch and catch. 1st down brought to you by the Health Plan. The Health Plan, we're here for you.
2: Hope George Wythe is ready for a steady diet of the Max and Packs.
0: Yeah, you alluded to it a little bit earlier. Packs didn't get his catches last week, didn't need him. With the running game churning the way it does. Tonight, already 2 grabs. For close to 100 yards. Jeremiah Jones' first carry of the night gets to the 40 before he's tackled by Cade Brawley, the linebacker. Pick up a 12. 1st down, Bluefield. That makes up for the muff putt.
3: Yeah, it was a good run right there. Okay, made a nice cut. Hit that old R1 button, juke the defender, got to the sidelines, got it for a 1st down.
0: A little good shake run. And bake brought to you by the Health Plan. We're here for you if you get shaked and baked. The Health Plan, we're here for you. 1st and 10 at the 38 of George Wythe, 6 and change Almost halfway through the first quarter, 8-0 Bluefield. 2x2 look, clap, snap. Max has time, line protecting well. Max going deep, wide open at the goal line. Easy money. Max and Pax do it again. Touchdown, Bluefield.
3: Woo. The Beavers definitely watched some film this week. They see the mismatch with the corner. He's a shorter individual. Probably not on the level as far as athleticism of Pax. Pax has done good job the whole game so far of catching the ball or getting behind defenders and just separating before the ball is even caught. Nice to see them two connect already. Was that three catches so far for?
0: Yes.
2: Oh, my gosh. Yeah. Hold on. 138.
3: Already?
2: Yeah.
3: Oh, man.
0: Nope, we're going to kick it this time. Isaiah Mitchell tees up the PAT and is blocked. 6:04, first quarter. Pax Calhoun rings the little Tony bell. 14-0 Bluefield. Kickoff after this on the Eagle Video Productions.
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0: 14-0 Bluefield. A quick three play. 55-second drive. Chewed up 68 yards. Quickly two grabs by Pax. The final one, 38 yards. For the second Max and Pax hookup of the night, PAT block, 14-0 Beavers. Here in the Bill Cornemall broadcast booth, BillCornemall.com, open 7 days a week. Danny Wells, Rusty Coburn, Zach Hill along with you. Glad to be a part of you on homecoming night. The Beavers off to a great start. Kickoff muffed. That football is loose, and it's finally scooped up by Gates, and Gates is going to get dropped near the 20-yard line. So we've seen early the punt and then that kickoff there. These kicks, once they hit that wet turf, they're hard to handle. That could be something to keep an eye on tonight.
3: Is there a reason why Mitch only takes two steps and kicks the ball?
2: I don't know, but it's better than what we were doing before. I'm happy about it.
3: I'd like to see him get a running start at it.
2: Yeah, that probably would help with his distance for sure.
3: Because he's a goalie, so you know he's got to have a decently strong leg.
0: First and 10, George Wythe from their own 21-yard line, 5:56 to go. First quarter, Bluefield 14-0, our score. Isaac Smith, the junior, takes a shotgun snap, gives to the tailback Gallagher again, a pickup of two. T.J. Francisco in on the stop again. T.J. and Josiah Hunt, I think, are going to have big nights tonight.
3: Francisco played really well last week. Made some big plays. He's sneaky athletic for his size.
2: Yes, he is.
3: He does a good job. He gets off the ball quick. He's got a good first step, and he just has a high motor. Even late in the game, he is in pretty decent shape for his size.
0: George Wythe breaks the huddle. Second and 8 from the 23. Receiver to slot far side. Tied off the line to the right. Smith steps up the pocket. Ooh. Now he steps up, and he's drilled.
3: Who's that?
0: Getting to him was Wade. Jeremiah Wade. That's a nice sack. Third down and long, back at the 16-yard line, a loss of 7.
2: And let me just add on to what you say, what you said about TJ as Wade gets a sack, right? But one of the things that you, the biggest compliment that you can give a young man is that they're a football player.
3: Yeah. Yep.
2: TJ Francisco is a football player.
0: Third down and long. George Wythe needs the 31-yard line to move the sticks. Two receivers near side. Smith and gun. Gallagher to his left. Chest high snap. Pop pass near side. Hauled in by Gates.
3: Good
0: Gates
3: play.
0: Gets cut down at the 21-yard line. Chadney stand back. Nice open field tackle there. Fourth down and 10. Here comes the George Wythe punt team.
3: Is there two linebackers in the state that are as quick and athletic as stand back and Jeremiah.
0: If they are, they're playing defensive back.
3: Because they are so quick laterally from sideline to sideline.
2: And that's a testament to what Coach Simon and what Big Mike puts them through in the offseason, man. They're in shape. They're slim.
0: Left-footed punt off the foot of Brawley. Coming to your side, Pax makes a grab at the 48-yard line into Georgia territory. Tackled at the 43-yard line by Beach Molinari. That's a tremendous name.
3: What was that name?
0: Beach Molinari. If I'm saying that right.
3: Where's it at?
0: 53.
3: Okay.
0: So that's about a 9-yard return after another 32-yard punt. First and 10, Bluefield from George Wythe, 43. Am I saying that right?
2: I hope so.
3: I hope so.
0: Beach?
2: I hope no mom comes up here.
3: I mean, that's what's typed up.
0: I got this straight from their website. First down handoff.
2: Ooh.
0: Jeremiah Jones spins through the tackle for a couple of tough yards. It'll be second and long. 3.5 minutes to go, first quarter. 14-0 Bluefield. Two efficient, quick offensive drives so far tonight for the Beavers.
3: How do you think he got that name?
2: And this one, I was going to go with it, but I did want to go off the rails. But, like, you named him that.
3: Yeah.
0: I emailed the school and no response, so this is what I'm taking off the website. 2x2 look in the meantime. Play action. Max bounces. Now under duress.
2: He's going to lose the football.
0: Face mask, though.
2: Ooh.
0: And
3: we got away with that.
2: Why did he blow a dead?
0: I think he called an incomplete pass.
3: That was not. We got away with that one.
2: Okay, we love it. Good call.
3: Good call, Riff.
2: Good call, Riff.
0: Third and 8. Clock stops with the incompletion. What have you?
2: In scrimmages, when a quarterback gets in trouble, they blow a dead. It looked very similar.
3: Maybe. That was the Tom Brady effect right there.
0: 2x2 look. Ball on the left hash. Third and long. Stand back in motion. Sets up three receivers far side. Hand off near side. Comes Jeremiah. 35 out of bounds at the 34-yard line. It's going to be a yard short of first down decision time for Bluefield. Yeah, I believe they'll go for it.
2: And you know, Jeremiah. I am excited right now for number 22 to get the ball with the way that they're playing their run defense, because Jeremiah's a bruiser. Like, he'll go through you and show you some speed. That other guy got another thing, and he's a little bit shifty, so I'm excited about it.
0: Fourth and one from the 34 with 3 minutes to go in the first quarter. Jeremiah, first down, takes on a linebacker to 30, gets free, 20. 15, 10, 5, touchdown. That's a grown man run. Jeremiah Jones, 34 yards to the house.
3: That's so demoralizing, dude, as a defender when you think you have him stood up near the line of scrimmage. You get ran over, and then he breaks it for a touchdown. Like you said, grown man run. Great run right there. Man, I've been on the other side of that where a teammate has gotten ran over, and, man, it takes the air out of you quickly.
2: And then he'll make fun of you. Trust me, I know.
0: I think that kind of looked like my first kickoff in college. I got ran over pretty good by someone from Tiffin.
3: Oh.
0: The kick is up. It's good. Isaiah Mitchell punches it through. 2:52 to go in first quarter. The Beavers. 21. George with nothing. Kickoff after this on the Eagle Video Productions.
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0: Four plays, 43 yards, 1 minute off the clock. The Beavers strike again. Jeremiah Jones on fourth and one decides to go fourth and 34.
2: I think you heard me talking trash.
0: PAT punched through by Isaiah Mitchell, 21-0 Bluefield. Mitchell will squib this kick through the turf, and it takes a bounce. It's still loose.
3: We got it.
0: And there's a big pile of Beavers, and coming out of the pile is Jordan Cook with the football. First down, Bluefield at the 31.
3: There's a lot of speed on that field right now for the Beavers. The Beavers kickoff team just ran by their front line on the return and got up there and hit the guy as he's about to scoop it up, and then caused an issue with any of them picking up, and we jumped on it and recovered it. Good job by the special teams.
0: So the wet football again. This time behooves the Beavers. First and 10 at the 31 of George with 21-0 Beavers. Stand back in motion. Three receivers to the far side. Pop pass. Screen set up for Chetty. Fingertip catch. 30. 25, 20. Outside. 15, 10. Down inside the five. First and goal, Bluefield. Stand back. Mark down at the three. A 28-yard pitch and catch. This offense is clicking. In sync tonight. On the doorstep again. First and goal from the three.
3: It was
0: probably
3: good.
0: Jeremiah Jones time. Sorry, Russ.
3: Oh, good. It was good ball placement by Max right there. He made sure to throw in front of him. That way, if he didn't catch it, it's a forward pass. It's not a lateral. But that was a great catch. He did catch that with his fingertips and then caught the ball, brought it in, and accelerated.
0: Deshaun Brown in the backfield beside Max, first and goal. Max steps up to pass. Throws to the end zone. High jump ball. Pax Calhoun. Another one. Touchdown. Bluefield. What a jump and a grab. Pax just went up the ladder for his third touchdown grab so far tonight.
3: We're still in the first quarter?
0: Yes. Isaiah Mitchell for the PAT. Snap is not great. Mitchell's kick is going to come up short. 2:15 to go, first quarter, 27-0 Bluefield. Kickoff right after this on the Eagle Video Productions.
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0: Fumbled kickoff gives Bluefield the football once again, and they make hay quickly. Two plays, 31 yards, 35 seconds off the clock. The Max and Pack show on repeat. Third hookup between those two young men. 27-0 in our score on the turf. That will go down. Gallagher falls on it this time. Again at the 31. First and 10, George Wythe from there. So 2:14 to go. First quarter. Max and Pax, three touchdowns between those two already. And then Jeremiah Jones with a run. Bluefield clicking here on homecoming tonight. Isaac Smith, the tall junior quarterback in the shotgun. Two receivers near side, tight end off the line to the left with one out wide on the numbers. Ball middle of the field to 31. High snap, Smith. Pop pass brought down and thrown low. Logan, the intended receiver. They were trying to set up the screen for him. Gates was out there to block. So was Cody Sisk, but the ball was well short, second and 10.
2: And it looks like he does well on power throws.
3: Mm-hmm.
2: And sometimes when you're a bigger guy, it's hard to understand the finesse of a situation at times. Because he looks the part. The balls before this were awesome looking. Like, he's delivering those things. But sometimes the finesse throws are harder.
3: Especially thrown to the boundary where you don't have as much field to work with. It's a shorter throw. Got to take a little bit off.
2: Yeah.
0: They'll flip the formation. Two receivers to the left now. That's the field side. Smith pulls it back, takes off. 35-40. First down, cut down after the first down by That was